0: about these people doing marathons, I'll tell you, the proclaimers of modern marathons. God, that came out in 1980, I think it was 1988. Yes, 1988. And they've been walking 500 miles all that time. Yeah, I tell you, they've done well, haven't they?
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1: It was the Guys and Dolls, and then they split up, and two of them went together and they formed Dollar. And here we go with Dollar, and it's called Give Me Back My Heart.

some people are going to write it in saying, this is a Christmas song, this is a Christmas song. But it's not a Christmas song. Just because it was released around about Christmas time, it's not a Christmas song. Even John Lewis says it's not a Christmas song. It's called Stop the Cavalry.

Welcome to Flashback Favorites. I'm Music Mike. Thanks for joining me again. He grew up in Chicago and had many hit singles, especially as the lead singer with The Impressions. Those hit singles included Let It Be Me, Only the Strong Survive, and He Will Break Your Heart. The Iceman, Jerry Butler, released a song in 1968 that we're featuring today. It made it to number 16 on the Hot 100 and number 1 R&B, but you hardly ever get to hear it on the radio. Here is Hey Western Union Man, Jerry Butler, on Flashback Favorites.

biggest bands. Is it one of the biggest bands of all time? I don't know. It depends on who you want to challenge it against. But they did well in the 70s. They won the Eurovision and they just went on. Bigger success, the Swedish band ABBA. This one's called I Do, I Do, I Do, I Do, I Do. Any more to do's on it? No.

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He was looking for a soul to steal. He was in a bind because he was way behind and he was willing to make a deal. When he came across this young man sawing on a fiddle and playing it hot, and the devil jumped up on a hickory stump and said, "Boy, let me tell you what. I guess you didn't know it, but I'm a fiddle player too. And if you'd care to take a dare, I'll make a bet with you. Now, you play pretty good fiddle, boy, but give the devil his due. 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You're going to regret

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Johnny said, "Devil, just come on back if you ever want to try again. 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
1: Let's have this one from Diana Dawes, and it's called It's All Little Time. Well, time's precious, isn't it? And it doesn't matter how long you have, it's always run out of time. So it was me, 7 hours of music each night, and we still don't get enough to play all the memorable moments.

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0: dedicate this. 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
1: Well, I hope you'll accept it, because it's really unexplainable, because I've recorded so many meaningful tunes, the tunes that really mean something and saying something. But this just speaks about a dance. We call it popcorn, and since it's so beautiful, I dedicated her by saying Mother Popcorn.
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I'm mooning all the morning, morning all the night. In between, it's nicotine and not much heart to fight. Black coffee, feeling low.

words mean I am a truthful man from the land of the palm trees. And before dying, I want to share these poems of my soul. My poems are soft green. My poems are also flaming crimson. My poems are like a wounded fawn seeking refuge in the forest. The last verse says, Con los pobres de la tierra. With the poor people of this earth, I want to share my fate. The streams of the mountain

Well, we'd like to try something a little bit different this time. We'd like to try and sing. It's a lovely old folk song, which we featured on our first LP. It's called All My Sorrows.

The continent of Atlantis was an island which lay before the Great Flood in the area we now call the Atlantic Ocean. So great an area of land that from her western shores those beautiful sailors journeyed to the south and the North Americas with ease in their ships with painted sails. To the east, Africa was her neighbor, across a short strait of sea miles. The great Egyptian age is but a remnant of the Atlantean culture. The antediluvian kings colonized the world. All the gods who play in the mythological dramas, in all legends from all lands, were from fair Atlantis. Knowing her fate, Atlantis sent out ships to all corners of the earth. On board were the 12. The poet, the physician, the farmer, the scientist, the magician, and the other so-called gods of our legends, though gods they were. And as the elders of our time choose to remain blind, let us rejoice and let us sing and dance and ring in the new. Hail Atlantis!

Secret I try to hide, but I can't have you. We're bound to break and my hands are tied.

0: Scotland supporters are celebrating after the men's national team secured a win in their first World Cup game in 28 years. Fans across the country stayed up into the early hours of the morning to watch Steve Clarke's side defeat Haiti by a goal to nil in their first World Cup fixture since 1998. 5,500 people packed into a fan zone at Glasgow's Hydro, where Dominic Mackay is the CEO.
1: Really proud to work in partnership with the Scottish FA to allow them to have a bit of a fan experience here back in Glasgow when the team were over there in Boston. So it's been lovely to partner with them, but it's been just wonderful to welcome them. The Scots from all over Scotland have travelled to come to Glasgow tonight to celebrate a Scotland victory.
0: Resident doctors in England have suspended planned strike action after receiving a new proposal from the government, which will now be put to a vote with the members of the doctors' union. The four-day walkout was due to begin tomorrow. Now, it's the ninth anniversary of the Grenfell disaster, and the bereaved and survivors are gathering to mark the occasion this evening, as Holly Hughes reports.
2: The annual silent walk will take place in West London, followed by the reading of the names of the 72 dead and speeches by campaigners. It's the final anniversary before the tower block is completely demolished, and comes after police and prosecutors announced last month that up to 20 companies and 57 individuals could face criminal charges. Potential offences under consideration include corporate gross negligence manslaughter, fraud, health and safety breaches, and misconduct in public office.
0: The founder of Parkrun says a million events was never in the plan as the charity reaches the milestone this weekend. There were just 13 runners and 5 volunteers when Paul Sinton Hewitt organised the first Parkrun back in 2004. Now it's spread to 23 countries. And Dame Helen Mirren says she's incredibly proud after being made a Companion of Honour in the King's Birthday Honours. The 80-year-old Academy Award winner is now on an exclusive list of just 65 people who hold the title. That's the latest from Radio News Hub. I'm John Collins.
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0: Today we'll see thick cloud build in Northern Ireland and Wales and later parts of southeastern and central England too, with the odd spot of drizzle. Elsewhere, dry with sunshine and a high of 22 degrees Celsius.

Sunday morning. A very good morning to you. The weekend wake up kicking off with Too Many Walls from Kathy Dennis.

0: So on the 14th of June then, 2026, a day where Scotland are top of the World Cup qualifying group and someone's nicked all England's boots. 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The newspaper front pages, they'll be round about 8:30 for you this morning. 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Hour 2 with Chris's Did You Know, a cheesy moment. And of course at 9:10, another round of Beat the Intro. If you'd like to get in touch, 07467 902 411 on WhatsApp. Presenter Chris at yahoo.com via email if you prefer that instead.
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3: Ooh.

Anita Baker with Sweet Love on this morning's Weekend Wake Up. Time to look at the 14th of June then. So the 14th of June is day 165 of the year. 200 exactly left to go. And I tell you what, reading these things out each week doesn't half make you realise how much the world has been at war constantly over the years. Very sad. Starting 1940, and German troops marched into Paris, forcing French and Allied troops to retreat on this day. Better news in 1982, as a ceasefire between British and Argentine forces on the Falkland Islands is agreed, the Prime Minister Margaret Thatcher announced. And more than 1,000 Kurds besiege a US military base near the northern Iraqi city of Dohuk, pleading with American troops not to withdraw. 1991. And your holiday, well, it was in jeopardy on this day in 1972, as hundreds of thousands of holidaymakers faced flight delays and cancellations as pilots threatened to strike over hijack fears. And a panda replaced a zebra on this day in 1961. It's a new type of zebra crossing with push-button controls for pedestrians, would be introduced a year later in 1962, it was announced. And on this day in 1834, sandpaper, well, that was patented by Isaac Fisher Jr. in Springfield, Vermont. Springfield, isn't that where the Simpsons live? Anyway, moving on. Today is International Bath Day. So run yourself a nice bubble bath. Get in. Job done. Hawaii Flag Day as well. Very good morning to everyone in Hawaii. Army Birthday Day as well. This is more like it though. National Strawberry Shortcake Day. Looks absolutely lovely. National Children's Day. Very good morning to all our younger listeners. National Pop Goes the Weasel Day as well. World Blood Donor Day. Hats off to you if you donate blood. Don't have this before you donate blood, though. National Bourbon Day. Turn up with your blood full of whiskey. Or bourbon. National Flag Day as well. Falkland Islands Liberation Day, as mentioned previously. Cucumber Day as well. I cannot stand cucumber. It taints everything. Vile. It's only my opinion. And last but not least, today is Missing Dog Awareness Day. So that's the 14th of June. Our two number ones then, 18 years apart this morning. We'll be going back to 1979 very shortly, after the number one on this day in 1997 came from Hanson.

Number one on this day in 1979, Anita Ward with Ring My Bell. Before that, Hanson from 97 with Mmm-bop. Ring My Bell, written by Anita Ward's producer Frederick Knight, known for the 1972 hit I've Been Lonely for So Long. Now, Ring My Bell was originally intended for the then 11-year-old at the time, Stacey Lattisaw. When she signed with a different record label, Anita Ward was asked to sing it instead. She didn't like the song and only recorded it because Frederick Knight insisted they needed another dance number on the album. There you go. Originally meant to be a teeny bopper type of song about kids talking on the phone. That's everything you need to know now about Anita Ward's Ring My Bell. So Maggie Riley, she will take us to this morning's newspaper front pages after Dan Hartman.

So in a twist where usually the new people who write these make massive articles, obviously someone who's written this wanted to go home extremely quickly last night, because the articles this morning are shorter than the queue for a tofu burger, shall we say. Start with the Sunday Times, and Sir Keir Starmer will water down the UK's electric vehicle sales targets in a blow to Energy Secretary Ed Miliband's net zero agenda. Sunday Telegraph, and the new Defence Secretary Dan Jarvis has said he is determined to get the armed forces the funding they need after his predecessor quit over Labour's military spending plans. Observer, that has a 12-page pull-out tribute to David Hockney, who sadly passed away at the age of 88 on Friday. Our English Picasso is the headline there. And thieves stuck the boot into England after nicking some of their kit, the Daily Star Sunday says. We was robbed is the headline in front of this morning's Star. And already, finally, the Sunday Express, and over 100,000 failed asylum seekers are thought to be living in Britain illegally because they have not yet been deported. A guide to the World Cup free inside the Sunday Express as well. So there are your headlines today, the 14th of June, 2026. Still got half a minute left. Oh no, we haven't. 8:33 if you're watching the clock. Sunday Long Song almost on the way, provided by Def Leppard this morning.

0: Westlife.
1: And If I Let You Go. So, as much as I love the World Cup, first one I ever watched was 1982, the fact that it's from all these faraway countries and on in the middle of the night is playing absolute havoc with my sleep pattern. Because being of a sort of 50-plus years old, having to get up in the night to use the facilities, shall we say, is a regular occurrence in my world. So even though I'm half asleep on the way back to bed, all of a sudden my brain goes, ooh, Haiti versus Scotland. And that's it. Back to sleep now. So I have to put the World Cup on and watch. And then, of course, you've got to stay up for Australia, Turkey. So it's almost bedtime for me. In the world of the weekend wake-up, it's almost time for Def Leppard to provide our Sunday long song. And they'll do it after the Gutter Brothers version of Summer in the City.

0: Definitely my favourite version of Summer in the City. Probably because it featured in Only Fools and Horses, of course. Anyway, moving on, almost a quarter to nine in the UK, so that means Sundays, we do our long song. This morning from 1987, from the album Hysteria, Love Bites.
1: If you could live in your sense.

Fantastic song from a fantastic album, Love Bites by Def Leppard, from Hysteria. Our long song for today. Time for our roll call then. In no particular order. A very good morning to Kevin and Linda. Morning to Dean Weirs, to Beasley. Very good morning to Mark and Ainsley as well. Morning to Pauline Sully, to Mrs. Weekend Wake Up. Morning to Simon over in France. Morning to Mr. M. Morning to Elaine and Malcolm. That's the Goys. And a very good morning to Rigster as well. So just talking with Simon in France about the Haiti-Scotland game being on at 2 a.m. So 3 a.m. over in France. He was saying it was too late for him to watch. And I've just realised that 2 a.m. here in the UK for a football game was both too late and too early for me. I was just destined never to watch. But I did.

ABBA. And thank you for the music. One more to take us to the news at 9, and it's from Dubstar.

Superstars Not So Manic now, bringing to a close for us our one for Sunday morning. An hour in which we learned that today we should be giving blood, but not after we've eaten strawberry shortcake or drunk bourbon. And an hour in which I learned that 2 a.m. is no longer a viable time at any part of my life anymore. 9 a.m. though it is, though, and that's right now.

0: Scotland are up and running at the World Cup after beating Haiti by a goal to nil. The Aston Villa midfielder John McGinn got the all-important goal in the first half. 5,500 fans who couldn't make it over to Boston packed into a fan zone at Glasgow's Hydro Arena. Now, those who survived and those who lost loved ones in the Grenfell fire will gather together today, 9 years on from the tragedy, for what will be the final anniversary before the tower block is completely demolished. It comes after police and prosecutors announced last month that up to 20 companies and 57 individuals could face criminal charges over the blaze. Nearly half of girls and around a third of all teenagers have been exposed to content related to suicide, self-harm and eating disorders on social media within a single week. That's according to new research by the Molly Rose Foundation, which found that 47% of girls aged between 13 and 17 saw high-risk material during a single seven-day period. That's the latest from Radio News Hub. I'm John Collins.
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0: Scotland have got their World Cup campaign underway with a 1-0 win against Haiti. John McGinn's strike just before the half-hour mark proved to be the difference between the two sides. In the other game in that group, Vinicius Junior scored to rescue a 1-1 draw for Brazil against Morocco. Earlier on Saturday, Qatar got their first ever World Cup point after drawing 1-1 with Switzerland. England will enter the tournament when they take on Croatia on Wednesday. Manchester City youngster Nico O'Reilly may well start the game at left back, and Three Lions boss Thomas Tuchel says it's clear he's going to be a top player.
2: He's very humble, he's hardworking, he has the body, he has the skill set, he has the talent, he has the mindset. That's why we took him. It's amazing to work with him, and he will have a top career.
0: In tennis, England's Emma Raducanu was stormed into the final of the HSBC Championship at Queen's after beating America's Eva Jovic 6-2, 6-2. It's Raducanu's third WA Tour level final. And boxer stroke reality star Tommy Fury secured a points decision win against strongman Eddie Hall in their bout last night in Manchester.
3: It's the weekend, wake up, break.
0: Today we'll see thick cloud build in Northern Ireland and Wales and later parts of southeastern and central England too, with the odd spot of drizzle. Elsewhere, dry with sunshine and a high of 22 degrees Celsius.
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hour two, Sunday morning. Hope you got your quiz brains ready, your intro brains. Beat the intro. Follows Paloma Faith, who follows Lindisfarne.

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1: It's Sunday morning and time for your favourite Sunday quiz to beat all quizzes. 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
0: Yes, Sunday morning, 9:10 on the weekend wake up means only one thing. Yes, we are about to play Beat the Intro quiz. So if you've never played before, there's 10 songs. All you're going to hear is the intro of these 10 songs. And from hearing that, you have to identify the artist and the title of each one of them. Simple as that. Once you've done that, we do love to hear from you, and we do encourage anybody to play along, whether you get one or 10. See, I'd rather you get one than 10, to be honest. Don't like it when people get 10. Presenter Chris at yahoo.com or 07467902411 are the ways you can contact the studio and send in your scores. Tell us who you are, where you're listening to us from this morning, and how many of the intros you've got, or you think you've got. Just put the score down, i.e. 5, 5.5, 6, 7 out of 10, whatever it may be, unless you are declaring that you have all of them, and then I'll require a little bit of proof. You can write them all out, one after the other, take a picture and attach to the message or the email, or you can type them in said message or email itself. I don't think it'll bother us this morning, that, but I have been proved wrong before. Now, a little twist to this morning's quiz. Well, not even just one. There's two. Twist number one is that I'm getting used to new glasses still and finding it a little bit different than it used to be. And twist number two is I'm using different software to play out the songs on the quiz this morning. I've only done it in practice with this. I've never done it live. What could possibly go wrong? Are you ready? Here's number one.

Okay, that was number one. This is number two. And number three. Number four. And your fifth one, that's this. Number six. Short number six, I'll play it again for you. Okay. Number seven.

There you go. That's all of them. How did you get on with those this morning? PresenterChris@yahoo.com via email or 07467902411 if you wish to enter Beat the Intro. Time for the recap then. From 1 through to 10, same order. No talking from me in the middle. Here you go.

I didn't even press a wrong button. How's that? The recap to our quiz is over. It's now over to you to send your scores in. 07467902411 for WhatsApp entries, or presenterchris@yahoo.com for email entries. 917

Howard Jones, What Is Love, and very early Madonna before that, with Like a Virgin. So the scores are flooding in for the quiz, 07467 902 411 on WhatsApp, or presenterchris@yahoo.com via email. Still time for you to enter. We'll give out the answers after Belinda and La Luna.

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1: It's Sunday morning and time for your favourite Sunday quiz to beat all quizzes. It's Beat the Intro with your host, Mr. Chris Ironside.
0: A very mixed bag of scores and songs and things and different ones getting people, and I like that when it's different. So here was number one. The longest intro. I think it stole intro time from all the others. It's the Tremolos. And here comes My Baby. So from the Tremolos to the Turtles in slot number two, and She'd Rather Be With Me. The Turtles to the Kinks. I met her in the club down in Otoho, where you drink champagne and it tastes just like cherry cola. With Lola, of course. This was number four. We've lost the now. Unless you want to call him the Van Morrison. Dance with the stars above. Number four was Moondance from VM. Number five was Jesse's Girl from Rick Springfield. Speaking of Rick,

So number seven was A Hard Habit to Break from Chicago. Into the dancey tunes for the last three.

So not La Luna or La Answers, La Bouche and Be My Lover. So number 9, fresh from creating cat food. Cat food that Robbie Williams likes. Yes, this was Felix from 1992 with Don't You Want Me. They created cat food. And our final answer this morning is also an apple for the artist. Was it a melon? It might be both. My lover's got no money. I'm sure I've eaten gala apples before. Well, I think I have. Anyway, it was gala. And Freed from Desire. My lover's got no money. You get gala pie as well. Well, I just made that up. Is that that pie with an egg in the middle? Anyway, I'm going right off track here, aren't we? Well, I am. So there you go. That's all the answers. Now, if you do wish to adjust, do it now. You only have 2 minutes and 2 seconds to tell me what you've scored. Don't be a muppet. Manamana.

the Muppets and Manar Manar. Who's won? So good morning to Salty with 3 out of 10 this morning. Narrowly beaten by the Gregsons with 3.5. Very good morning to Mark and Janet. Morning to everybody at Affordable Bold Colouring on Instagram, 4 out of 10. 4 out of 10 for Beasley as well. And 4 out of 10 for Kevin and Linda, with no last-minute breakthroughs, unfortunately. Half a point better, we find Mr. M and Mrs. Weekend Wake Up, both on 4.5. Well done to Simon over in France, struggling with the 90s, but the rest was good. 6 out of 10. Leaving hopefully 3 teams. Bronze this morning for Mark and Ainsley. 7 out of 10. Well, hang on, it's silver really, isn't it? Because of the tie at the top. So we'll swap the bronze for silver. Well done to you two. And congratulations go to Rigster and to the Farleys. That's Mark and Julie. 7.5 out of 10. Sharing the gold and making them this morning's Beat the Intro champs. All right, that with the new stuff, wasn't it? I think we'll carry on using that. We've got to carry on using the new glasses because we can't afford to change them. Almost time for Chris's Did You Know, which starts at exactly 9:40, as you well know. We'll do it next after Starship, and it's not enough.

Starship. And it's not enough. Hey, look at that, will you, for once. It's actually 9:40. Yes, the gates of Sunday school are open once more with Chris's Did You Know for this week. So did you know that more than 80% of the Earth's oceans are unmapped, unobserved and unexplored? Did you know that 1.3 million Earths could fit inside the Sun and 5 billion suns could fit inside the largest star ever observed? Wow. And did you know that seats in cinemas have only had cup holders since the 1980s? True. And did you know that another term for nieces or nephews is nibblings? And did you know that Father's Day is the fourth most popular day for sending cards? Next Sunday, if you haven't sent your card yet. And finally this morning, Germany's twist on Father's Day is called Männertag. So instead of breakfast in bed, in some parts of the country, men pile wagons high with beer and set off on long, boozy jaunts through town. Hopefully with a designated driver. Chris's Did You Know, like this week, returns at exactly 9:40 next Sunday. 9:40-ish. Now, it's quite obvious that we're not going to have any summer to play summer tunes, so we're just going to play the tunes anyway now. The legendary Don Henley and the Boys of Summer.

suppose The Boys of Summer is technically an after-summer song, isn't it? But it's a great song to play in the sun, roasting if you have a convertible, top down, and all that kind of thing. A great song anyway. So during the quiz, or after the quiz, Rigster winning, or joint winning for the first time, was claiming prizes. You know, like you used to get on Bullseye, 24-inch telly, microwave oven, set of golf clubs, that kind of thing. And we got onto the subject of how the winners of the star prize, i.e. the speedboat, would share it. I mean, if you got one of you living, say, in Manchester and one of you living in Leeds, you know, I suppose you go up the Leeds-Liverpool Canal if you wanted on a speedboat, but how do you share it? It's just ridiculous. Some of the prizes were questionable as well. It's bad enough trying to take a speedboat home from the Central Television Studios, but trying to take half a speedboat home each, that would present even more challenges than I had yesterday trying to cut down a tree. Do you ever know anybody that ever won on Bullseye? Do you ever know anybody that's won on anything, like the lottery and things like that? Because you'd think, wouldn't you? You know, I'm 52 years old. You'd think you'd know somebody that had won something. We'll do our cheesy moment after hot chocolate. And so you win again.

0: chocolates. Well, yes, please. Let's go one of those. And so you win again. Time moves swiftly on. And as promised, it's time for our cheesy moment this morning. So I thought I'd utilise the one that was part of this morning's Beat the Intro quiz. So our cheesy moment this morning comes from Rick Astley.
1: It's time

What a fantastic time the late 80s and early 90s was for cheesy pop. Rick Astley, and whenever you need somebody. One more then, to take us to 10 this morning. Comes from the Pasadenas, and they're all right, they're doing okay. I'm doing fine now.

Well, the last 2 hours has just flown by, and we're at the end of the weekend wake-up for this week. Thanks very much indeed for your company over the last 2 days. Back next weekend, 8 till 10, of course, to do it all again. Stay tuned, more great shows on the way next this Sunday morning. I'm off to annoy the neighbours by burning the 20-foot tree that I cut down yesterday. Have a great Sunday. See you next weekend. Tra!

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0: Hello, good morning. It's Elaine. Easy like Sunday morning, Salt Towns Radio, and I'm here until midday. 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I hope your weekend's going all right so far, and you've had a good week as well. Big thank you to Chris Ironside for another great show here on the station. He'll be back next weekend, Saturday and Sunday, with the weekend wake-up. That's between 8 and 10. So whatever you're doing, Chris, enjoy your day. Now, you've just heard Moon River, and that was Henry Mancini and his orchestra and the chorus. It's a nice version. The only thing wrong with it was too short, but such a talented man, he really was. Wonderful. And that was from Breakfast at Tiffany's as well, the song. Next one I've chosen is from another musical and film, and it's The King and I. And I never played this version. This is Rhys Stevens, and it's called Getting to Know You. So I'm getting to know you with this song.
1: Very ancient saying, but a true and honest thought, that if you become a teacher, by your pupils you'll be taught.

that was a different version, as I said, that I haven't played before. So it was interesting to hear the way different people do the songs, isn't it? I like that one. Thought it was quite good. Hope you did. Next one is from Oliver. He was William Oliver Swarford, who was born in February 22nd, 1945, but he died in 2000, February the 12th. He was an American pop singer, and the song I'm going to play for you is Good Morning Starshine. It was number 3 on the Billboard Hot 100 in July 1969. Sold over 1 million copies, and it was gold disc by the RIAA. Now, the song is from 1969, used in Hair. It was written by James Rado Jerome Ragney. The name's amazing. And Galt Dermot. The producer was Bob Crewe. And it was used in a second act of the musical Hair, 1968. The character Sheila set off Broadway. And then it was used in other versions of that as well. But I like this one. There's something special about it.

I still like it. I hope you enjoyed it. Next, I've chosen some music from the Average White Band. They were formed in Scotland in the early 1972, and there was six Glaswegians, and they were called Alan Gorey, Hamish Stewart, Oney McIntyre, Steve Ferrone, Roger Ball, and Malcolm Molly Duncan. Great names, I think. And this one's called Atlantic Avenue.

Atlantic Avenue. You're listening to Elaine, and it's Easy Light Sunday Morning here on Salt Towns Radio. And I'm here most Sundays, or every Sunday at 10. Get up early, so I need to say hello to a few people. Hi to Tony Rickster Wright, Lennon, Rupinella, Pauline Sully. Hope you're feeling okay, Pauline, and Debbie Dixon as well. Hope everybody is all right and enjoying their weekend so far. Goes over quick, doesn't it, the weekend, once the Friday night comes and Saturday, and there we go. Now, play some music now from Chess. I have actually seen this a long time ago in London, and it was a success in London, it says, but not in New York. This was back in 1988 when it first started, and it says that it's got a cult reputation now, and it's grown over the years. And it said that it's about love and Cold War politics at a chess tournament. I didn't really enjoy the story as much as the music, but I already had the music and I knew every song that was going to come. And I think that's great when it's like reading a book and you go and see the film or whatever. And it's interesting to see, you know, how they do what they do with the music. That's what I say. It says, while Tim Rice's lyrics aren't too shabby, Chess owes it all to the team of Benny Anderson and Bjorn Ulvaeus from ABBA. And it says the score has the drama that makes for good musical theatre and doesn't shy away from canny pop hooks either. So that's just a little bit of things that they say. And Judy Kahn was on this song, and I like this song. I don't know why, I just do. It's the sound of it, and it's Nobody's Side.

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That was M People and Moving On Up. It was actually used in the film The First Wives Club, 1996, American comedy film based on the novel of the same name by Oliver Goldsmith. That was in 1992, the novel. Bette Midler, Goldie Hawn, Diana Keaton, great actresses. Three divorcees who seek retribution on their ex-husbands because he left them for younger women. So you can imagine the fun they had with that. There was other stars in that as well. So that was that. And before that was from Chess. That was Nobody's Side with Judy Kahn. As I said to you, I like M People anyway. I think they're so good. And I did like that other song too. Now, this next one is from Elvis, and I think this is great. He was used in a film called Jerry Maguire back in 1996. I seem to be on the 90s at the moment. And it was Tom Cruise, Cuba Gooding Jr., he's a really good actor, Renee Zellweger, Kelly Preston, and many more. It was sort of a sports film, it was. I've seen that a long time ago, romantic comedy drama. So this song is rather good, and I think I'm going to play this just for Pauline because she loves Elvis.

0: Want playback?
1: Why don't you sing I'm Doing the Best I Can?
2: I'm do. I tell you what, let's try it one more time. If I crack, well,
1: If you crack, you got a new world's record.

Well, he got there in the end, didn't he? He's got a lovely speaking voice, Elvis. Oh, he had a lovely speaking voice, as well as a singing voice. Oh, so sad. I'd love to have met him. Oh, but he was really nice to meet, but, you know, life is what it is. I just think it's a good track. Hope you did like it. And talking of rainbows, last week we were remembering Judy Garland. She was born on June the 10th, 1922, and she died June the 22nd, so that'll be next weekend. People will remember her as well, 1969. She's only 47. People remember her all the time. She's so popular and still is. Frances Ethel Gumm, an American singer, actress, vaudevillian, renowned for her contralto vocals. More than 40-year career, signed to MGM as a teenager, more than two dozen films, and including nine with Mickey Rooney, of course, you know, from Wizard of Oz in 1939. And she was very popular as that. Several awards as well. And I'm going to play this one. Rainbows again. It's I'm Always Chasing Rainbows. It was published in 1917. Composer was Harry Carroll and the lyricist was Joseph McCarthy. Popular vaudeville song, melody adapted, and it's Fantasia Impromptu, Frederic Chopin. It introduced on the Broadway show 1918, Oh Look, sung by the Dolly Sisters. Judy sang it in the film Ziegfeld Girl in 1941. Well, I like all her music, to be honest. There's nothing of her that I don't like.

great song from the amazing Judy Garland. She sort of left us far too soon. She really did, but left a legacy of great songs. This is Fleetwood Mac, As Long As You Follow. We'll be in a moment.

great music from Fleetwood Mac. And here are the Platters. The song is called Only You from 1955 and You Alone. And it was number one on the Billboard R&B chart. It was from a film called Rock Round the Clock, 1956. And it was performed by them as well. The first major motion film centred around rock and roll. The Platters are so good.

You. You're listening to Elaine and it's Easy Like Sunday Morning. You just heard the Platters singing that song. Next is Whitney Houston. What a great voice she had. Fabulous. Amazing. And this is from a film called Waiting to Exhale. It will be in a moment, Jess. 1995 American romantic comedy drama. And Forrest Whitaker was the director. It's the first time he'd done it. I like him as an actor. He's good. He is good, I should have said. And in the film is Whitney, Angela Bassett, Loretta Devine and Lila Roshan. And this is one of the songs. Some great tracks in it as well. It's called Exhale, Shoop, Shoop.

and the film is about, well, it centres around the four women living in the Phoenix metropolitan area, their relationships with men and one another. I've not actually seen that film. I would like to see it. I think Whitney Houston was so good. I like all the other actors and singers too. A little bit of jazz now. This is Larry Carlton, Minute by Minute.

Nice little piece of jazz, I think. That's Minute by Minute, Larry Carlton. Hope you're enjoying the music so far. Thanks ever so much for your company, your messages, and for your support over the weeks. I really do appreciate it, so thank you. Going to play some more music. And also, on the hour, I'll play something from a Latin artist, English. So I should be doing that as well. And before that, this one is from Guys and Dolls. It's Greg Edelman, Man and Men. So he's with his men, he is. This would be the chorus from one of the productions of that. As you know, the start of many years ago, and there's an awful lot of musicals happening at the moment in and around everywhere. So if you are interested in musicals, just have a look out there, and have a look on Google. You'll find them all. So many different things, and each production is different. They sometimes bring in new music as well from the original, and sometimes it works, sometimes it doesn't, but everyone's got different tastes.

that was a good version, I think. As I said earlier, it's always interesting to hear the different ones. And some music now from Carousel. This is Gordon McRae.

Short and sweet, that was, from Carousel. Good music from that one as well. Now, I did mention about a Latin person. It's Gloria Estefan today. She's recorded so many fabulous songs. And also, this one is with the Miami, I can't even think what it sound machine. Because you don't sort of see so many with her singing that now. She's done lots of others on her own and also with other people. But she's been going so long and such an amazing lady. And this one is called Rhythm Is Gonna Get You. So this is definitely one for a bit of a dancer. No one's watching, honest.

So there, the rhythm is going to get you tonight. That's great music from the wonderful Gloria Estefan. Here's something from the musical film, I should say, Rocky III. It was in 1982, American sports drama directed and starring Sylvester Stallone. The cast, Carl Weathers, Meredith, Talia Shire and Burt Young. And this is the song that I like from that, Eye of the Tiger by Survivor. It was written by Survivor and it won an Academy Award for Best Original Song. What it was, Sylvester Stallone was looking for a strong rock sound for the film, and the band watched rough cuts of the film and picked up the phrase Rocky's trainer used of keep the eye of the tiger. And so the song was born.

That is a great song, classic song, in fact. It was a very big box office success as well. And Hulk Hogan was in it as well. And also Mr. T, who was James Clubbett Lang in the story. That's something, if you haven't seen it, Rocky III, definitely one to remember to put on your list of films and things to go and see. I think I have seen it. I saw them all at the time. Now, next is John Denver. I haven't played anything from him for a while. And it's Annie's Song. There is a biopic film called The John Denver Story. It was from 2000. And Annie's Song was written for his wife. Released about 300 songs, composed around 200. He was a very clever man. He died in 1997 in October, and he was born December 31st, 1943. The story of the John Denver story is about his childhood as the son of an overbearing Air Force officer, his time in the group Chad Mitchell Trio, and rise to success as a solo artist. This is just one of the many great songs in that. You know, everyone remembers this song from John Denver.

Something interesting. Apparently, he dreamt of going into space in 1988. He reportedly, may not be true, offered Russia £10 million to help him become the first celebrity space traveller, but they refused him. We will never know if that was true or not. You hear things sometimes and they sound interesting. You think, oh, really? But is it always true? As I said, you just never know. Anyway, he was a great singer, and thank you for the music. Now, there's a new musical come out called Sinatra the Musical, and it's now playing in the West End. It's brought to the stage by a world-class creative team, including two-time Tony Award writer is Joe Petro, and he did What's New Pussycat and Memphis, and also the director Kathleen Marshall. She was involved in Anything Goes and Top Hat. It says Jill Harper Jackson is stepping into the iconic shoes of Frank Sinatra. So I'm going to play the classic one. Everyone knows this, New York, New York, because Frank Sinatra was born the 12th of December 1915. He died the 14th of May 1998. American singer, actor and producer. One of the most popular and influential artists of the 20th century. And he sold more than 150 million records worldwide. Well, you can't say more than that how good he was, can you? So the song, it's been used in a few things. There is a film called New York, New York. It was also used in On the Town, a musical from 1945. MGM producer Arthur Freed, and the book was Betty Comden. Adolph Green wrote the lyrics, and it's based on Jerome Robbins' idea for a 1944 ballet called Fancy Free, and he set it to Leonard Bernstein's music. But this is one of the songs from that, New York, New York.

And the new musical, it says the story begins on New Year's Eve 1942, the night a performance at New York's Paramount Theatre launched Frank Sinatra's national fame and changed his life forever. That'd be a good one to see if you're a big fan of him, I think, and just for the music and everything else. Now, this is Natalie Cole. She had a lovely voice. And back in the 11th of June, I used to say, 1991, she came out with an album called Unforgettable With Love. And it's got Grammy-winning collection of standards. The album stands as a timeless tribute to her father. I'm so lucky that I've actually got it. I just think she's got such a good voice. So it's the one I've chosen is That Sunday, That Summer. Nat King Cole recorded it in 1963. It's a swing ballad. It was written by Joe Sherman and George Davis. Recorded at Capitol Records, LA. That's Nat King Cole's. And Natalie recorded it in 1991.

Ipswich to Mumbai, Sandbach to Sydney. 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

That was Carl Wayne and Stephanie Lawrence, All I Ask of You from Phantom of the Opera. Before that, you heard that lovely version of That Sunday, That Summer from Natalie Cole. Two nice tracks there. Now, Carl Wayne, Colin David Tooley, he was an actor and singer. And in the 60s, he was lead singer of The Move. And in 2000, he joined the Hollies after Alan Clark retired. Unfortunately, Carl Wayne died in 2004. Nice voice, didn't he? And Stephanie Lawrence, the same story.

She died in 2000. She was born in 1949. British musical theatre actress, daughter of a Welsh singer. Well, they say that the Welsh people have lovely voices, and she certainly has. She recorded so many songs from musicals, which I've played a lot of her on the show. She's so good. In 1962, her debut with the Nutcracker, the Royal Festival Hall in London. And they... 12, she became a member of the Corps de Ballet at the Royal Festival Ballet. She wanted to be a ballerina, missed a year after she caught pneumonia at 15, so she it didn't happen. She ended up being a fabulous singer. Thank you again for all the music. And thanks to Pauline for the message. She's enjoying the music, so thanks. I really appreciate that. And thanks very much for listening. That's another thing that is so good. Thank you. Now, I'm going to put something on. I've lost it. I'll find it in a moment. Oh, here it is. I had the song. I didn't have the piece on movie piece paper. That's all. My Best Friend's Wedding, the film, 1997. Julia Roberts, Cameron Diaz. She's funny. She is Cameron Diaz. Good actress. Rupert Everett, Dermot Mulroney and Susan Sullivan. And the music was James Newton Howard. So the song I've chosen is Dinah King's. I say her version of a Say a Little Prayer. We know that from Aretha Franklin. And she is Jamaican. And this is a reggae fusion. I like this version.

And that was in the film. There was two versions of it, one with her and also when the cast all sang. I've seen this film. I thought it was good. Just quickly, the story is when a woman's longtime friend tells her that he's engaged, she realises that she loves him and she sets out to get him days before the wedding. Now, did she or didn't she? You'll have to see the film. But I thought it was good. I like Julia Roberts. She's always in good films as well. And like tomorrow, people will be thinking, or they think about her a lot anyway, Ella Fitzgerald. She died on the 15th of June in 1996. She was born the 25th of April 1917. American jazz singer, first lady of song, queen of jazz, Lady Ella, noted for her purity, off-tone, impeccable diction, phrasing and intonation. Movies, TV shows. And as you know, she collaborated with Louis Armstrong and the Ink Spots as well. He's only in the morning, you know. 14 Grammys, many other awards. I think she's great. And I didn't know what to play because all her songs are good. So I've chosen Cheat to Cheat today. It was used in the film Top Hat with Fred Astaire. And that was from 1935. Irving Berlin wrote it in one day for the movie. Gosh, how clever. How clever is that? Fred Astaire and Ginger Rogers was in the film. And the score was Max Steiner. It was based on Scandal in Budapest. And it says an American musical screwball comedy. A lot of them are like that. But I mean, you know, it's the music that takes them, I think, you know, takes you through it. And, of course, the acting from the wonderful stars. So this is Ella Fitzgerald, and just thinking of her every day and tomorrow.

0: smashing version of that one, isn't it? There's been many, as well as Fred Astaire, but that, I thought that was a good one. And this is music from Cats. It's Paul Nicholas.
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that was Mr. Mistopheles, Paul Nicholas. Great music from Cats. No, I love Cats. Really do. I meant to say hi to Joyce just before. Hi, and also hi to Peter, David, James. I hope you both, not together, separate, have a good Sunday and enjoy the rest of the week. Just looking at the time, goes really quick, doesn't it, when you're enjoying yourself? And actually, the sun is coming out, so I wasn't sure what was going to happen because the weather is so very strange. I met a couple the other day, just talking to them. I was shopping, and they had talking about flowers. They'd bought some plants, but they had these lovely accents. And I said, "Oh, where are you? You know, where are you from?" They said, "South Africa." I said, "Oh, what made you, you know, come here?" I thought it might be an holiday. They live here. And I said, "What made you move over here?" And they said, "The weather." And I said, "Oh," I was surprised. I said, "Oh, maybe it was too hot over there, I don't know." But they seem very happy. They're a very nice couple. And we're just talking about plants and things like that and different bits and pieces. But it is amazing, you know, you just don't know who, where people come from. People move around such a lot these days. But they said, "We're very happy, but we don't know where we're going to put all these plants." So I'll move on from that. And this is Billy Joel. And he said, "It's still rock and roll to me." He is one great songwriter.

0: great voice of Billy Joel, because he's not been well, and I think he is getting better, so we wish him all the very, very best. Being a big fan of his forever. He's just so good, he is. Now, looking at time, I'm going to tell you who's on after me. It's Sunday, isn't it? All day. So, 12 o'clock, you've got Ray Oxley with the Golden Years, then Tony Lloyd, Love from Tony, Paul Charles, The Weekend Request Show is after that, Ron Hardesty, Classics We Love, Dave Roberts is with the Cheshire Folk at 6, 8 is Stuart Alexander, Snookhaven Country, and it finishes with 10, at 10, I'm sorry, Les Gunn, Sunday Late and Live. So that's your lineup for today. I'll tell you about one or two shows that you can see or listen to here on Salt Towns Radio. Tomorrow is Jess Nightingale between 7 and 8. She plays music from a different genre every week. And on Tuesday, you've got Rigster's Metal Bar, 9 till 11. That's with Tony Wright. And also, he does a show between 10 and 12 on Saturday morning called Rigster's Real Music. It's all music from soundtracks. Real, you know, get that? It's clever, that, wasn't it? So that's that. And also, there's so many other shows. You just check them out online. Have a look on the website while you're listening to the music, and you'll find something just for you. Now, I'm going to play something from Oliver. This is quite a long, let me tell you who's in this. It's Julian Forsythe, the Boys of King's College School in Wimbledon, and NSO conducted by John Owen Edwards. And so there you are. It's quite a mouthful, I think.
1: 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You can go, but while you're working, this place on pacing ground until you're old.

was a good version of that, I think. So that was from Oliver. And I'm just looking at the time. I think maybe, possibly, I don't know, one more song, a couple of song tracks. I'm going to play you Roy Orbison with Oh Pretty Woman from the film of the same name.

music from Roy Orbison. And that was another Julia Roberts film as well with Richard Gere. So my last track, thank you very, very much for listening today. Hope you did enjoy the music. There's something there perhaps you could sing along to. And thanks for all your support and messages and everything. I do really appreciate it. Have a lovely day, the rest of us, and a good week. And I hope to be back next Sunday at the same time. And before that, I'm going to leave you with some Glenn Miller. Stay tuned also to Salt Towns Radio if you can this afternoon. And this is, I think we might just do this one, Little Brown Jug. Take care, whatever you're doing.

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4: Hello and welcome to the Golden Years. 60 minutes of pure nostalgia as we take you back to 1955.
5: The Ministry of Supply has now given permission to release the first films of the fabulous Flying Bedstead. Whisper of this extraordinary new flying machine reached us about 5 months ago. Designed for experiments in vertical takeoff, the Bedstead has two jet engines mounted end-to-end. Their exhausts shoot the blast downwards and thus give the machine its upward thrust. The idea of the vertical takeoff system is to do away with runways. As modern aircraft increase their speeds, so will runways need to be longer. Obviously, there comes a limit to such lengths. Indeed, we are fast approaching it already. While Americans experiment with aircraft which take off standing on their tails, Britain pins her hopes on an evolution of the flying bedstead. Captain Ronald Shepherd, the first man to fly the machine, is a test pilot with Rolls-Royce. With the flying bedstead, Britain makes another valuable contribution to the advance of jet aviation. Sir Alexander Fleming, the man who gave penicillin to the world, has passed away at the age of 73. During a lifetime devoted to medicine, he received great honors, including a knighthood and the Nobel Prize. But the only reward he ever sought was the knowledge that he had given good service to his fellow men. The millions throughout the world whose lives have been saved by his great discovery will mourn his passing. The benefit he has conferred upon humanity is incalculable. The London headquarters of the Royal Society for the Prevention of Accidents is a permanent training center in road safety. It's an appropriate place for an introduction of the new penny edition of the Highway Code. The Minister of Transport and Civil Aviation, Mr. John Boyd Carpenter, speaks on road safety and the Highway Code.
6: Last year, nearly a quarter of a million of us were hurt on the roads. Ordinary people going about their ordinary jobs like you and me. Over 5,000 people who started out one morning without any feeling of danger were killed. Most of the people who were hurt or killed needn't have been. That's why the Highway Code is well worth reading. By reading it carefully and by following the sensible, practical advice which it gives, we can save somebody, perhaps ourselves, from being maimed or killed.

0: An incident which may well have grave consequences has occurred at Gaza on the borderline between Egypt and Israel. According to Egyptian reports, Jewish troops attacked across the armistice line and laid an ambush for Egyptian reinforcements. Lorries bringing these reinforcements were then blown up and machine gunned. Israel hotly denies this story. A group of Palestinian refugees look at the burning remains of a United Nations store set fire during the three-hour clash. Israel's version of the incident is that Egyptians attacked one of their patrols and that the fighting continued into Egyptian territory. This is where the ambushes claim to have taken place. A lorry riddled with bullet holes is said to have been carrying some of the 38 Egyptians killed in the skirmish. Following protests by both Israel and Egypt, the United Nations Security Council is discussing the border clash. Malaya, where the war against the communist terrorists still continues, was on Sir Anthony Eden's visiting list when he made his journey homewards from Bangkok. The Director of Operations in Malaya, General Bourne, accompanied the Foreign Secretary on a trip to Fort Langkap, an outlying post in Negri Sembilan. Here, Sir Anthony could see for himself the conditions under which the campaign is being fought. Several of the Malayan jungle folk who assist British troops in the campaign showed Sir Anthony the weapons they use, among them poison darts fired through blowpipes. These particular people, the Sakai, are among Malaya's most primitive. Sir Anthony Eden, who is now back in London, is soon to make a statement to the House on his tour. Tanks and other army equipment act as guinea pigs during the new series of atomic bomb tests now being carried out at Yucca Flat in Nevada. For one test called Operation Teapot, troops are brought in. 9,000 men take their places in trenches at different distances from the explosion center. Danger signal is given and the bomb is fired. The sound and shock waves roll over the trenches. Now another bomb. Lighting the desert skies for miles around, the giant fireball is a signal for instant action. Quickly, the GIs are ordered to leave their positions, for the radioactive fallout area is almost as dangerous as the blast itself. In atomic warfare, an ordinary broom becomes an item of military importance. Geiger counters check for signs of radioactivity. British scientists, including Sir William Penny, have been invited to attend further tests of atomic weapons in Nevada. Dr. Jonas Salk, discoverer of the first successful vaccine against infantile paralysis, gives the first official reports to a waiting world at the University of Michigan. Dr. Salk's own child was one of the 2 million children involved in tests of his vaccine. Tests which have ended for all time the threat of one of the world's most vicious diseases. Doctors Francis and O'Connor have been close collaborators in the vaccine's development. Dr. Francis personally carried out the extensive experiments with the help of Canadian laboratories, and it will be developed further.
1: Now, the thing to remember is that this is a continuous process, and all that we can say is that the experience as acquired a year ago was as reported today. The experience with a test of a vaccine that could be made today is likely to be considerably better.

0: June the 21st, Ruth Ellis was found guilty of murder at the Old Bailey and sentenced to death in accordance with the law. On July the 13th, she was executed in accordance with the law. But Britain's conscience was uneasy. During those 3 weeks, while public controversy mounted, one man had a terrible decision to make, Home Secretary William Lloyd George. As he went about his public duties, he had to decide whether or not to write the grim words, "The law must take its course." But in the end, he had no choice. As the law stands, and as precedent dictates, Ruth Ellis had to die. For the hundreds who waited at Holloway Jail on execution morning, and for the millions who stayed away, three questions remain. Should a woman hang? Should anyone hang at all? Or should there be degrees of murder? Millions are asking, is it civilized to kill by law? Does it really act as a deterrent? Is it right to ask any human being to carry out the killing? And if the law says that it is, should it be set aside merely because the murderer is a woman? This was the law of the centuries gone by. Should it remain the law of the 20th?
1: As the world's scientists gather to discuss the peaceful uses of atomic energy, Britain's own contribution makes rapid progress. At Calder Hall, Britain's first atomic power station, the eight giant heat exchangers, each weighing 200 tons, are being maneuvered into position on their concrete tables. Two huge atomic reactors will generate heat, which will be transmitted to the heat exchangers by high-pressure gas. Through the heat exchangers run 250 miles of boiler tubing with 120 million welded studs. These must be shot blasted to remove every particle of rust and dirt. In these tubes, the steam will be generated to drive the power plant's turbines. And here's the heart of the matter. The first section of the pressure vessel, which will contain the graphite pile, where the atomic energy will be released to create heat for the heat exchangers. On the progress made at Calder Hall has been based Britain's whole future program of atomic power.
2: I know a dark, secluded place, a place where no one knows your face, a glass of wine, a fast embrace. It's called Hernando's Hideaway. Olé. All you see are silhouettes, and all you hear are castanets, and no one cares how late it gets. Not at Hernando's Hideaway. Olé. Golden Finger Bowl or any place you go.

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Just knock three times and whisper low that you and I were sent by Joe. Then strike a match and you will know you're in Hernando's Hideaway.

0: Just knock three times and whisper low that you and I were sent by Joe. Then strike a match and you will know you're in Hernando's Hideaway.
1: On April the 4th, an epoch in British history ended with the resignation of Sir Winston Churchill as Prime Minister. That morning, crowds gathered in Downing Street to try to catch a glimpse of the great Englishman. For the last time, the cabinet is summoned by the man who had led us to victory in the war. Sir Anthony Eden was there, Sir Winston's right-hand man for so long, he was now to be his successor. Colleagues he had inspired in office came to take their farewells. Some had not been born when he first entered Parliament. Many were in swaddling clothes when he first became a cabinet minister. The crowd watches the ministers leave, sad-faced at the parting. It is 15 years since Sir Winston first came to number 10. Now he relinquishes the role of Her Majesty's first minister. Sir Winston took an important part in the ceremonies attending the coronation and has probably been nearer to the sovereign than any prime minister for many years. In proposing her health at the dinner, he spoke of the brilliant opening of the Queen's reign and called her the young, gleaming champion of the wise and kindly way of life. Over 30 guests attended the dinner, many of them colleagues who had served with him in the war. The statesman who had served as a subaltern in the reign of the Queen's great-great-grandmother and who had served in political office or parliament in the five reigns since, has his last public leave-taking of the Queen as Prime Minister. And so into a well-earned retirement goes this great Englishman, a man whose deeds and words will live as long as the English tongue is spoken, honored alike by political opponents as he is by his political colleagues. And now upon the shoulders of Sir Anthony falls the role of the Queen's First Minister. Long versed in the affairs of state, we wish him well in the heavy tasks that lie ahead.

The mansion of Britain's chief United Nations delegate, the foreign ministers of the big three Western powers meet to discuss what they will say to Russia's Mr. Molotov when the big three talks become big four talks, the first at San Francisco and later in Geneva. America's John Foster Dulles proclaims his agreement with Britain's Harold Macmillan and France's Antoine Pinet. Will they agree with Molotov, the world wonders? The world's eyes turn to a dangerous trouble spot, Perón's Argentina, where the smoldering friction between church and state flares into open revolt. Touching off the outbreak is a gathering of 100,000 Catholics in Buenos Aires in defiance of Perón's ban on religious demonstrations. Furious at the expulsion of two Catholic prelates, the church's supporters take matters into their own hands, and angry words flare up into pitched battles, and the capital becomes an armed camp. Perón claims everything is under control, but the world prefers to wait and see. Within a day of his arrival in Cyprus as the new governor, Field Marshal Sir John Harding holds a meeting which captures the world's interest. He confers with the leader of the Cypriot campaign for union with Greece, Archbishop Makarios. Islanders welcome this sign that Sir John, while determined to be firm, is ready to talk. But the question remains, is the Archbishop willing or able to restrain his more violent followers? While the talks are actually going on, comes news of a terrorist raid in a village police station. The raiders bound and gag the policemen and escape with guns, ammunition, and radio equipment. British troops rush to the scene, but the gang had vanished. Undeterred, Sir John continues his talks with Cypriot leaders. Next is the spokesman of the island's Turkish minority, the Mufti Danner Efendi. Majority demands, minority demands, strategic needs. All these face the new governor with a formidable task. Outward bound for 3 years of high adventure, the motor vessel Terron prepares to leave Millwall Dock with the advance party of the British Transantarctic Expedition. More than 300 tons of stores are being shipped to equip the base at Basel Bay. The Terron's captain and his wife chat with one of the explorers while the expedition's Auster aircraft is made secure on the deck. A special snow tractor is also on board. Aircraft and tractors are very useful, but on polar snow, you still can't do without the husky dogs. And for the watching crowds, the huskies steal the show. On the quayside, a vet gives a last-minute inoculation. Here to see them off is Everest hero Sir John Hunt talking to Flight Lieutenant Haslock, who will pilot the Auster. The expedition's leader, Dr. Vivian Fuchs, will be joined at Montevideo by Sir Edmund Hillary and a New Zealand party. Good luck to them all.

0: but wasn't allowed to drink it because it was after hours. That's all right, said the Duke. I'll be back. After 33 years in Parliament and 20 years at the helm of the Labour Party, Mr. Clement Attlee leaves the House of Commons for the last time. Like his old colleague and rival, Sir Winston Churchill, he is the kind of man to whom resignation from leadership does not mean an end to political struggle. He takes with him to the House of Lords the respect of friends and opponents alike. Later, at Transport House, Mr. Attlee has this to say.
1: I've now left the House of Commons after 33 years. It's rather a break, because the House of Commons is a great fellowship. I should wish that my successor, whoever he is, will receive the same loyal support that I've received over these last 20 years.
0: Meanwhile, the outstanding elder statesman of them all, Sir Winston Churchill, is made the first recipient of a new American honor, the Williamsburg Award. The presentation is made before a distinguished audience by Mr. Winthrop Rockefeller, grandson of John D. Rockefeller. The symbol of the award is a silver copy of the town crier's bell of colonial Williamsburg, the Virginian cradle of America's democracy. It is an honor, says Sir Winston, that this award for great services to the cause of liberty and justice should go first to a Briton.
2: I am, however, by blood. And on my mother's side, I have the right to enjoy the early memories of colonial Williamsburg as much as anyone here. The words you have inscribed upon it are inspiring. Its silver tone is gentle, and I shall ring it, I can assure you, whenever I feel there is duty to be done.

Rain can dent the excitement as the first results come in of Britain's 1955 general election. Crowds throng Piccadilly Circus to watch the score, and each result is greeted by boos and cheers, rain or no rain. In the past few days, party leaders have toured Britain in support of local candidates. Biggleswade electors see that Sir Winston Churchill has lost none of his vigour. Heaviest polling is in the morning and evening, before and after working hours. At Walthamstow West, Mr. Attlee's constituency, the Labour leader talks to workers in a canteen. Modest but sincere, he too is a seasoned campaigner who keeps his supporters' affection. Colleague Herbert Morrison makes his mark at Eltham. At Greenstead Green, Chancellor Rab Butler goes to record his vote.

man who has held the purse strings looks confident of the nation's vote. At Leamington, well-wishers greet Sir Anthony and Lady Eden. Not even a Prime Minister can escape determined youngsters out for an autograph. At Conservative headquarters, Lord Woolton pores over his map like a general. For the battle is joined, and up and down the land, the ballot boxes are giving up their secrets. Britain guards jealously her scrupulously honest electoral machinery, as foolproof as man can make it. Whatever the verdict, it has been fairly arrived at. Jubilation reigns at Conservative headquarters as it becomes clear during the night that the outcome is assured. And at Transport House, Mr. Attlee and Mr. Morgan Phillips realize that they must concede victory to their opponent. The first Prime Minister in near 100 years to lead a government returned to power with an increased majority, we all look to him for leadership towards a happy and prosperous Britain. Working night and day for a week, ever since an explosion sent her to the bottom of Portland Harbour with the loss of 13 lives, salvage teams at last bring the submarine Sidon to the surface. From the depot ship Maidstone, by whose side she sank, the Sidon's conning tower and bows can be seen breaking through. To raise her from the bottom, big camel tanks are lashed to her sides and air is pumped into them until she floats. Dawn breaks on the tragic task. Once the Sidon is afloat, she must be beached. The Sidon's skipper, Lieutenant Commander Verry, watches operations. He was the last survivor to leave before she sank. Civilian salvage experts watch too. In that hull are the bodies of 13 men. All of them were volunteers. A fact which we, the people they protect, should never allow ourselves to forget.

Yorkshire lass Barbara Porritt, the millionth new citizen to enter Australia since the war, is welcome to Melbourne. Just before she sailed from Britain, she married immigrant 1,000,001, who shares the welcome, her husband, Dennis. But it's not only newlyweds who are starting a new life down under. Meet Mr. and Mrs. Stahlenberg from Holland. Their two youngest children are Irma, 2, and Jos, 4. Then there's Nettie, 6, Ant, 7, Gemma, 9, and further along, Marga, 11, and Joop, 12. Next come the twins, Ellie and Lydia, 13. And practically on the horizon, Rin, 14, Jan, 17, Henny, 18, Adri, 20, and Gerard, 22. 16 new Australian citizens in one family. That makes a pretty good start towards the second million. Soon the railways of Britain will be brought to a standstill if 400,000 workers carry out their threat to strike. Once our railways were a matter of national pride. Swift, efficient, second to none. Few will forget their immense contribution to the war effort. But now there is dissatisfaction on all sides. The public complain of poor service, irregular timetables, obsolete rolling stock, and the vast losses that have to be paid from their own pockets. The railway men complain of poor pay. Now they are demanding an increase, and unless they get it, the railways will be halted. At Unity House in London, the headquarters of the National Union of Railway Men, discussions are underway to arrange full details of the strike. Assured that 28 district councils are in favour of the stoppage, President Stafford and other members of the NUR executive make their decisions. Unless there is a last-minute change of plan, it seems certain that the strike will take place, so determined are the railway men. A strike on such a wide scale would hamstring the country within a matter of days. Another strike that made headlines took place at Coventry, when 11,000 employees of the Standard Motor Company stopped work following the dismissal of 13 men after a dispute. But at a mass meeting, the strikers voted to return to work. This follows negotiations between the management and union officials. It's to be hoped that a similar ending can be written to the nationwide rail crisis.

0: Very rarely does the City of London honour a man by unveiling a public statue to him in his lifetime. But Sir Winston Churchill is no ordinary man, and it's a great occasion when the corporation and their guests gather in the Guildhall for the Lord Mayor's welcome. Lord Mayor Sir Harold Howard pulls the cord and reveals sculptor Oscar Niemann's work, commissioned by the corporation in view of Sir Winston's outstanding services to this country and to the world at large. Sir Winston says,
1: "My lord, ladies and gentlemen, I regard it as a very high honour that the City of London should decide to set up a statue of me in this famous Guildhall, which I have so often visited and spoken in during the last 50 years or more. I also admire, if I may say so, this particular example which you, my Lord Mayor, have just unveiled, because it seems to be such a very good likeness."
0: A worthy addition to the Guildhall's many historic treasures.
2: Nottingham is the home of lace-making, and the Queen and the Duke of Edinburgh, visiting Nottingham for the Royal Show, take the opportunity of meeting the lace-makers at their work. Greatly interested, the royal couple have many questions for these highly skilled workers. Like all branches of the textile industry, Nottingham lace-making is highly mechanized nowadays. But to produce such beautiful material, some jobs must still be done by hand. Nottingham can be proud of its lace-maker's skill. All the world lives in Soho, even including some English. So when it decides to hold a fair, it's a fair and no messing. Soho's full of characters known to everybody, like Ironfoot Jack, and they're all here today. They wouldn't miss it for all the goulash in Greek Street. What's Gaston Bellamont drinking to? More inches to his whiskers, perhaps. Or maybe he's toasting in advance the winner of the waiters race. They range from 74-year-old Salvatore to teenage lads, each with a bottle of champagne. Enough bubbly to float a battleship. Waiter, bring me a battleship. Sorry, sir, battleship's off today. Now for the big procession. And if there's any nationality not represented, Soho must be slipping. First prize goes to the Hong Kong restaurant's well-filled entry. This calls for a drink. And none of your thimblefuls either. The second prize winner says it with clubs. Important correction. Miss Soho is half English and half Irish. That makes it a little better. Aging Mr. Emmett. Some people keep cool the hot way, and some quench their thirst the hard way. But that's Soho, where you meet someone different every few yards. Even including some English.

0: so delish. Everybody come capisce how to mambo Italiano. That's nice.
1: Officially, he is the British Air Attaché in Brussels, wartime fighter ace, talented amateur jockey, a familiar figure of the continental turf. Group Captain Peter Woolridge Townsend, CVO, DSO, DFC and Bar, mentioned in dispatches, former equerry to Her Majesty. But he is also the man the world has been talking about more and more over the past 2 years. Seldom can a man have been so widely discussed without being able to say a word for himself. Now he comes home, and at once he is front page news, because for the first time in 2 years, Princess Margaret is in London too. Princess Margaret, third in line for the throne of Britain, now 25 and legally in control of her own destiny. Reporters and cameramen crowd round Group Captain Townsend's car as he drives away, but still he can say nothing. Outside Clarence House, where Princess Margaret and the Queen Mother are in residence, more cameras, more crowds. Meanwhile, Group Captain Townsend stays with a friend in Lowndes Square. More crowds, more cameras. Center of interest is the group captain's small Renault car, looking like any other in the square, except for its Belgian number and diplomatic plate, and for the racing saddle on the back seat. When he finally emerges, police have to clear a way for him. Not only the press want to see him. Whatever the answer to the question millions are asking, no one can doubt the warmth of the sympathy countless ordinary people have for him. Apart from anything else, they feel he has preserved his dignity and calm remarkably well through 2 difficult years of public curiosity. A 2-hour visit to Clarence House, still without comment either from himself or from the palace, sweeps everything else from the front page of most London newspapers. Whatever the outcome, the world wishes well to a very gallant gentleman.

0: Once again, smokeless chimneys are appearing in the Lancashire cotton towns as the mills close down. Idle mills mean idle hands, and the spectre of unemployment again threatens the North. With cut-price competition from India and Japan, Lancashire is losing her world markets. Another mill is closed, one of more than 50 that have announced stoppages. And into the pay packets go the notices laying off still more workers. Thousands are now unemployed. Thousands of others are working only short time, for in addition to the cut-price competition, Lancashire's greatest single market, Australia, has recently curtailed her imports by 40 million yards of cloth a year. And that means 1 week's production if all the mills in Lancashire are working full time and at full speed. But the machines and the wheels are stopping, and the tools of the trade, the bobbins and the thread, are being put away as the unsold cloths pile up in the warehouses. But as the stocks grow, Japanese textiles, masquerading as British because they're exported through Hong Kong, continue to flood into the markets of the empire. One of the biggest British manufacturers of textiles is Mr. Cyril Lord. In his office, he has some of these Japanese goods. This nylon dress costs 8 shillings and 6 pence. This one, 12 and 6. If made in Britain, it would cost 3 to 4 pounds. The shirt sells at 3 shillings and 6 pence. Mr. Lord, like all who work in the trade, is deeply concerned about these imports.
1: The livelihood of 350,000 people depends on the Lancashire cotton industry. In order to preserve their livelihood, their jobs and their positions, we must eliminate the imports of these materials now.
0: The Royal Academy holds its 187th exhibition, and among the paintings on show are Terence Cugnot's The Coronation and a portrait by Sir Alfred Munnings called Who's the Lady? Sir Winston Churchill's Sunset at Roehampton. By James Gunn, a portrait of the Right Honourable Lord Bailey shows great strength and realism. The cause of much controversy because of an alleged preference shown it, Simon Elwes' portrait of the Queen. This picture is said to have been given pride of place over a similar portrait of Her Majesty, this one by Pietro Annigoni. In actual fact, Pietro's is the better, say the experts.
2: 1, 2, 3 o'clock, 4 o'clock, rock. 5, 6, 7 o'clock, 8 o'clock, rock. 9, 10, 11 o'clock, 12 o'clock, rock, we're gonna rock.

0: Mr. Hugh Gaitskell is elected Labour Party leader, easily beating Mr. Bevan and Mr. Herbert Morrison. Mr. Morrison, deputy leader under Mr. Attlee, resigns after his defeat. Mr. Gaitskell has the years on his side. Only 49, he has already been Chancellor of the Exchequer, the youngest since Austen Chamberlain. With Mrs. Gaitskell beside him, the new leader is interviewed at Labour Party headquarters.
1: I greatly appreciate the confidence which the members of the Parliamentary Labour Party have shown in me in electing me to this extremely important position. It is a job which carries very heavy responsibilities, and it is also a great honour. I don't think anybody in my position tonight could have anything but a feeling of great humility, partly because of the task that lies ahead, and also because of the people who have held this post in the past. And of course, I'm thinking particularly of my immediate predecessor, Mr. Attlee. All I can say is that I only hope I can discharge my responsibilities half as well as he did.
2: And that's how it was in 1955. The news clips were courtesy of British Pathé News and Telstar. I've enjoyed your company today. Take care of yourselves till we meet again. Bye-bye.

0: how are you?
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2: Love from Tony.
0: You're welcome. Let's start off in space.

Rose Royce and Wishing on a Star on Love from Tony. Hello, this is Tony Lloyd on your favourite radio station, my dear listener. You're so welcome. 2 hours of your favourite love songs, a few surprises, even for me. I don't know what's going on. It's okay. I've been to the doctor in the hospital. I had a brain scan the other day, and they couldn't find anything at all. But there you go. That explains a lot, doesn't it? Some great love songs for you over the next 2 hours like this. It's Sad Cafe and Every Day Hurts on Love from Tony.

0: Ronan Keating, If Tomorrow Never Comes. Actually, it did come and everybody was happy.
1: I do love a happy ending, don't you?
0: Absolutely. This is Tony Lloyd on your favourite radio station with loads of love songs. Before Ronan, we had Bread, David Gates and Bread, and Albury, which is how he pronounced it. I thought it's Aubrey, but apparently it's Albury in the song, which is fine, you know. Who am I to criticise or even change things? That's great. It's a beautiful song. Anyway, more beautiful songs on the way. I've been interviewing people for my podcast Music Stories and also Human Stories. You can get all those on any of the podcast channels and the music channels like Amazon and Apple and Spotify and everywhere. I'm everywhere, you know. I'm so sorry. But the easiest way to listen to those podcast interviews is go to lovefromtony.com and have a look there. That's my special portal just for you, my dearest listener. You'll remember this lady who's celebrating 50 years and since she had a hit with I've Never Been to Me. Do you know who I'm talking about? Do you? I'm going to play it. It's Charlene, I've Never Been to Me.

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But you know what truth is? It's that little baby you're holding, and it's that man you fought with this morning, the same one you're going to make love with tonight.

0: Charlene and I've Never Been to Me. A lovely lady. I spoke to her in Fort Worth in, where's that? Dallas in the USA. And I met her husband as well. He's a nice chap. And she's such good fun as well, Charlene. And celebrating 50 years, as I said, since that was a hit in 1976. A one-hit wonder for her, but she did have a big music career as well. And in the interview on Music Stories with Tony Lloyd, we find out what the song's all about to start with, and all about her working as the first white female artist signed by Motown Records to have a top 10 hit. Yeah, a lot of history there, and a fascinating interview with Charlene. It's all at lovefromtony.com, and I'm back in just a tick. Hang on. Love from Tony.
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Cat news. We have one of my rescue cats in the studio at the moment. He's fast asleep. Guess who it is? It's Stripe. Yep. Stripe is fast asleep in his cat bed under a chair in the corner of the studio, enjoying the music. Of course he is. Also coming up in the next hour, we've got the Double Dose of Romance, two back-to-back songs from one artist. And this time round, it's two from Michael Bublé. Two from Michael on the Double Dose in the next hour of Love from Tony. But right now, in this hour, right now, it's Charlie Rich. I mean-

Dean Freeman, he's still going strong, and I've interviewed him as well, of course. I've interviewed everybody, basically, in my very long radio career. There's a few I missed out that I'd love to have interviewed. Elvis, for a start. Who else? I'd like to interview Barbara Streisand. She's still alive, as far as I know, at the moment. Diana Ross would have been another good one, wouldn't she? So there's plenty left. I'll try and track them down for you, shall I? There's more on the way on Music Stories with Tony Lloyd, the podcast. Now, it's Diana Ross.

0: Hathaway and Song For You, a beautiful version, but not the original. The original was written and recorded in 1970 by a pianist called Leon Russell, who you may or may not have heard of, but I like the Donny Hathaway version. Lots of other versions around, of course. We've got Simply Red just for you in just a tick. Hang on.
1: Your favourite romantic songs. Love from Tony.

0: Simply Red, so not over you. But you know what happened, don't you? After they recorded that song, they got back together again and lived happily ever after for the rest of their lives.
1: I do love a happy ending, don't you?
0: Absolutely. Hi, Sharon. Sharon's listening in Enfield, just north of London there. And she said, love the show. Please, can you say hi to Paul and just send him lots of love? So there you go, Paul. Have a good day, you too. And Brenda is listening on Tenerife. Do you say on or in Tenerife? I think on, because it's classified as an island, I think. So Brenda on Tenerife also says, love the show, Tony, like that. And she said, can you say hi to my husband, Terry? He's fantastic as a husband. Just tell him I love him very much, of course. In the next hour, very shortly, we have a double dose of romance, two back-to-back, uninterrupted, even by me or any jingles or anything. Two back-to-back on the double dose from Michael Bublé coming up in the next hour here on this fabulous radio station on Love From Tony. Now, here come the Stylistics.

to cry? Or do you close your eyes and kiss it all goodbye? I guess you'll try.

0: Come on, Brian, play that guitar. That's it. Brian Adams, do I have to say the words? Do I? It's Tony Lloyd on your favourite radio station with love from Tony. I hope that woke you up, because I don't want you dropping off to sleep, because I've got so many more love songs to cram in just for you, my dearest listener. Yeah. Time for the double dose of romance now, isn't it, Annie?
1: It's Tony's double dose of romance.
0: It is. Two back-to-back songs this time round from the one and only Michael Bublé. I've got Home in a moment, but I'll start off the double dose from Michael. That's all on Love from Tony.

safe travels. Michael Bublé and Home. I love the way that the accordions start coming in the background there when he's talking about Paris and Rome. Just a little thing I noticed. That's all before that, but it's far from that's all on Love From Tony. We'll have another artist, of course, next time round here on Love From Tony on this fabulous station. It's good here, isn't it? Enjoying the music? Peter is listening in Ireland. He said, love the show. Can you say hi to Paula? I wish her a happy 40th birthday this week. Lots of love to you, Paula, from Peter. And Rebecca says hi to Stuart's listening in New Zealand. Love you very much, and I'll see you very soon.

0: I just want to stop and tell you how I feel about you, baby. That's Gino Vannelli, and I just want to stop, and love from Tony. It's all right, I'll carry on a bit longer if you don't mind. We've got another romantic mention on the way. It's just flooded in. Stand by for that. Love from Tony.
1: Your favourite romantic songs. Love from Tony.

That's Olivia Dean, and it isn't perfect, but it might be, you know, from the Bridget Jones film Mad About the Boy, that version. I wonder if they're going to keep on making more Bridget Joneses. I suppose as long as people buy them and watch them, then they will. This is Tony Lloyd on your favourite radio station. Hi, Pat. 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That's the special portal just for you, my dearest listener. 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Ooh, while you're there, you can follow me on Facebook and Instagram and YouTube and everything. 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And Pat is in London, aren't you, Pat? He said, can you say hi

a special version just for you, my dear listener. The pianoforte version of Never Gonna Give You Up from Rick Astley. And before that, Paul McCartney, of course, which he doesn't need any introduction or anything, does he? Paul McCartney and the Beatles, it's stuff. And No More Lonely Nights. But did you know that that guitar solo was Dave Gilmour? Yep. Even though Paul can play the guitar perfectly well, he got Dave in to do a special one for him on that track, No More Lonely Nights. This is Stevie B now on Love From Tony, Because I Love You.

0: Always and Forever for Annie. I wrote that. Well, I wrote the lyrics anyway. I just thought I'd play that for you again. A different version though this time. This is Love from Tony with me, Tony Lloyd. Back soon. Love from Tony.
1: Your favourite romantic songs. Love from Tony.

Take that and rule the world. You and me, we can rule the world. Everything is possible. Staggering towards the end of another Love from Tony. Where does the time go? I don't know. Stay tuned to this fantastic radio station. And fear not, because Love from Tony will be back in your ears very soon. You take it easy and send lots of love to the people that you love. And everybody else, especially cats. All right. Stripe's still asleep in the corner, by the way. Take it easy. See you very soon. Here come Atlantic Star.

from Tony. When I first saw you, I saw love. And the first time you touched me,

Welcome along the Paul Charles Show, coming to you in sound but no vision. You're lucky. There's no vision. You can't see me here, sort of bleary eyed, sort of doing the show for you. How are you doing this weekend show? Let's go and have a look. Things happened this weekend. On the 13th, it was the anniversary of the birthday of the sovereign of Tuvalu there today. Yeah, Tuvalu. In Spain, it's San Antonio Day. And in Venezuela on Saturday, it's St. Anthony's Day. There you are. So that's a few things this weekend. Pioneer 10 became the first man-made object to leave the central solar system. In 1983, the US space probe crossed the orbit of Neptune, which at the time was classified as the furthest planet from the sun. Isn't it exciting? People that born this weekend on the 13th, W.B. Yeats, Irish poet, Nobel Prize laureate, 1865 he was born. And talking about Irish things, Irish politician, 7th Prime Minister of Ireland, Charles Haughey, 2006. I always thought he was part of the Carry On people, but anyhow. Sewing Machine Day, June the 13th, Saturday. You celebrate the humble sewing machine on a special holiday. That's all the exciting things for Saturday. Let's have a quick look, see if anything good going on Sundays. It's Bourbon Day today. Savour a glass of bourbon on Sunday. The uniquely flavoured American distilled whiskey to celebrate Bourbon Day. Anyway, it's American, so they don't really want any of that, is it? Hey, the Falkland War ends as well, 1982, on the June the 14th. That was something that happened. And going back 1940, the German troops occupied Paris for the first time, 1940. Births on Sunday, Boy George, born 1961. German tennis player Steffi Graf, 1969. Donald Trump, 1946. Though we won't talk about him. Right, and the people that died on this day, Emmeline Pankhurst, do you remember her? She was part of the suffragettes, a British political activist who died in 1928. And finally, Henry Vane the Younger. Well, he wasn't too young. In 1662, years and years and years ago. Right, let's go on with the music and a bit less of all this chat. Let's be careful. Let's have a summary song.

are, all about summer, something we could do with a bit of. It's raining here today as we're recording the show for you, and it's not a very nice day, but then yeah, we'll have a bit of music. Mr. Frank Rossi, brand new music from his new album, Go Man Go. Weekend, Paul Charles Show, Benjamin Bubbles helping.

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1: Yeah, we got your request a little bit later on this show today. If you've got anything you'd like to hear, let us know what you want to hear. Right, it's the time of year. Football, yeah, it's on telly. The World Cup. Yeah, going back 1982, I found this, the Scottish World Cup squad, as we get into the footy bit of things.
2: Crying, hey, begging, got your step. 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

0: me, the next thing I know, someone's gone and tripped me, and I've fallen just inside the box.
1: That's a penalty.
0: Now, ref, he looks to his linesman, and he's pointing straight at the spot.
1: That's brilliant.
0: Now, John Roberts, who normally takes them, is handing the ball to me. Then I hear my old lady screaming blue murder. She's saying, it's not a ball you're kicking, you

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There's all the listeners up there in Scotland all swaying from side to side with the tartan scarves. Well, came back 1982, it was the Scottish World Cup squad. We're rocking the airwaves. Shall we have some Rod?

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Yeah, that's a good little track though. I like that. Rod Stewart there. And the rest of my life. The rest of the show's got to come. The next half now, we're going to look at some of the musical events for today. But first, some Dionne Warwick.

0: on the Paul Charles Time Machine.
1: It's a time machine with Paul Charles.
2: Yeah, taking you back at the time machine. It's been half an hour. Go and have a look at some of the musical events for this day back in time. Donald Fagen and the late Walter Becker of Steely Dan were inducted into the Songwriters Hall of Fame at a ceremony held at Marriott Marquis Hotel in New York City in the year 2004. Let's go back. Music from Steely Dan. And this one, Kid Charlemagne.

0: There you got a bit of Kid Charlemagne, the music of Steely Dan for you. A bit of country music right now. Country music singer Jimmy Dean dies while watching television. What an exciting way to go. At the age of 81 in Verena in Virginia in 2010.
1: Music country. Big John. Big John.
2: Every morning at the mine you could see him arrive. He stood 6'6" and weighed 245, kind of broad at the shoulder and narrow at the hip. And everybody knew you.

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He didn't say much, he was kind of quiet and shy. And if you spoke at all, you just said hi to Big John. Somebody said he came from New Orleans, where he got in a fight over a Cajun queen, and a crashing blow from a huge right hand sent a Louisiana fella to the promised land, Big John.

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And 20 men scrambled from a would-be grave. Now there's only one left down there to save Big John. With Jackson timbers they started back down. Then came that rumble way down in the ground. 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

0: Now, they never reopened that worthless pit. 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At the bottom of this mine lies a big, big man. Big John.
1: Big John. 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
0: Big Bad John.
2: Big Bad Jimmy Dean, going way back in time, 1961 it was. You should listen to that on the old radio, years and years ago. 1972, 39-year-old Clyde McFatter, who performed with the Dominoes and founded the Drifters before starting a solo career, dies in his sleep after years of alcohol abuse left him with heart, liver and kidney disease at 39 years old. Let's go back in time with Clyde McFatter. Boom, boom, boom.

0: music, Clyde McFatter is the name of the gentleman there, and a lover's question. As we move forward to 1970s, Bread released the soft rock classic Make It With You on this weekend, going back in time, 1970 it was.
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soft music from the 1970s and a little bit of bread there for you, and make it with you. Going back to 1962, Rick Nelson, as he was, records a track called It's Up to You. Do you remember this one?

0: Music of the 1960s, right, livening up a bit now. Rory Gallagher, Irish blues rocker, dies following a liver transplant at the age of 47 in 1995.
1: Go down to Roses, stop at Fannie Mae's.

0: Right, living it all up on the weekend. On the Paul Charles Weekend Show, Rory Gallagher, Don't Start Me Talking. 1986, Patti LaBelle, or Atlanta, first number one solo hit, with On My Own, a duet with the ex-Doobie Brothers, Michael McDonald. Let's go back.
1: Taking you back in time.

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1: Get those requests in. We'll be doing the requests in the next portion of the show, so just hold around. 1975, America's Sister Golden here. It's number one in the US. The song is produced by George Martin and contains a guitar riff borrowed from George Harrison's My Sweet Lord. Let's go back.
0: Taking you back with all the 70s hits with Paul Charles.

0: the music of yesteryear with the Paul Charles Show.
1: Yeah, we got your requests coming up. Benji the Cat's with me and Bubbles as well. And look out the window. What's the weather like? Raining. What, again? I've got a couple of songs about rain before we get into the requests. If you want them, what do you mean no? Well, you're going to get them anyhow. Billy Myers.

Now he sees water everywhere. David Cassidy there for all David Cassidy fans, and some of those raindrops falling from his eyes. Jeannie Foley says, please could I play Randy Seymour, and a brand new track. This is called High Cost of Low Living Country Music.

0: Hey, a little bit of country music, brand new, Randy Seymour, High Cost of Low Living. Right, a gentleman did a couple of gigs for me, Spencer Davis, Pauline Tunes, said, can you please play on the request show this week, Keep on Running from Spencer Davis Group.
1: Taking you back in time.

0: Yeah, remembering the music, a nice gentleman, Mr. Spencer Davis, along with the group, and Keep On Running. Karina says, hi Paul, may I request Heaven from Brian Adams, please? You sure can.
1: Hey, this is Kylie.

And the music of Bryan Adams for you, and a bit of Heaven. Couple more requests to go. Right, what have we got next on the list today? Sue Twyner Layton. If I'm not too late, would you please play Barry Manilow? Even now, he's in the UK, he's been doing some shows.

music of Barry Manilow. Been a bit poorly recently, and he's back in the UK doing concert. Last one on my list today. Sandy Leeming says, "Hi Paul, please can you play New York State of Mind by Mr. Billy Joel?"

music from 1980s, the Four Tops, When She Was My Girl. They're on tour in the UK doing a few gigs along with the Temptations. A modern day version of the Four Tops anyhow. Here's another one from the 1980s from the Australian Music Report, and number 191 on the charts for 1981, The Carpenters.

Our music from the Carpenters there, 1981, and Touch Me When I'm Dancing. Right, we've had enough of this rain and stuff. Do you realise next weekend, the 21st, it's the longest day and the nights start drawing in? Do you want, shall we take off the South Pacific, couple of songs?

Music from the South Pacific reminds me of the Isle of Wight, that and a bit of Shanklin. All the best music for you, David Cassidy and Ballyhigh, and then Captain Sensible, a bit of happy talk on the radio. Paul McCartney, this is another old one from 1980s. Listening to it the other day, and I thought it was very, very well constructed. Currently doing very well with the album in the chart, going back, Tug of War. It's a-

not a big hit, but very well produced, isn't it? Paul McCartney and going back to the 1980s and Tug of War. Right, a couple more from 1966 as we head up towards the end of the show today. Got some music from Petula Clark for you. Do you remember this one?

0: There he goes, Mr. Gene Pitney. I remember seeing him back in the 1960s live on stage. The girls used to like him. Right, I've got to get out of here. Don't forget.
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0: Got all those requests in for next weekend. In the meanwhile, I'm out of here. I'll leave you with Everything But the Girl.

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0: Midsummer Middlewich, June 19th, 20th and 21st. 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

Hello again from me, Rod Hardesty, and a very warm welcome as we come together for another session of Classics We Love. We begin this week with a lively march by Glasgow-born composer Ian Sutherland. In 1988, he formed the City of Glasgow Philharmonic Orchestra, which he continued to conduct until 1997. And it is this orchestra he conducts now, with his own composition, Edinburgh Castle.

Edinburgh Castle, the City of Glasgow Philharmonic Orchestra, under its founder and composer, Ian Sutherland, who we'll be returning to later in the programme. A song from one of Thomas More's Irish melodies now, to his well-known poem, Oft in the Stilly Night. And to sing it, John McCormack.

The Young Ballerina by Charles Williams. And if you're my sort of age, then I'm sure you'll recall it being used by the BBC many years ago, along with a few others, as interludes. Yes, they use them to fill the gaps between the programmes. There was a spinning wheel, a little kitten playing with wool, horse ploughing the field, and of course the one you've just heard now, the music to The Potter's Wheel. All those years ago, yes, I remember them so well. Piano music now, and it's the Sonata No. 8 in C minor, Opus 13, the Pathetique. Today we're going to have the second movement, played here by Alfred Brendel.

The second movement from Beethoven's Sonata No. 8 in C minor, the Pathetique, and played for us there by Alfred Brendel. A lesser known of Franz Lehár's waltzes now, it's called the Adriel Waltz and comes to us courtesy of the Broadcast Symphony Orchestra of Berlin.

the Adriel Waltz by Franz Lehár, a waltz we don't hear very often these days, so it's nice to hear it now and again. On that recording we had the Broadcast Symphony Orchestra of Berlin. Music from the movies now, and in 2001 the first of three films based on J.R.R. Tolkien's novel of The Lord of the Rings came to the big screen. The score was written by Howard Shore, and, like the film, became a great success in its own right. From this we hear The Fellowship of the Ring. Here the City of Prague Symphony Orchestra is conducted by Nick Rain.

The Fellowship of the Ring by Howard Shore, and played there by the City of Prague Symphony Orchestra, conducted by Nick Rain. Coming up now is a Neapolitan song called Parlami d'amore, known to us as Love's Last Word is Spoken. Here it is in a 1959 recording by the Italian tenor Giuseppe Di Stefano.

Bellamy Damore, or as we know it, Love's Last Word is Spoken, and sung there by Giuseppe Di Stefano in a recording from 1959.

Ian Sutherland, along with his concert orchestra and his second contribution on today's show, this time with A Little Serenade by Lancashire-born composer Ernest Tomlinson. And I played this especially for regular listener to the programme, David Small. David listens to us from the Newcastle-upon-Tyne area. Now just a couple more pieces to go, a short one and a long one. First we hear the Waltz Opus 64 No. 1 in D-flat by Chopin, better known as the Minute Waltz.

The so-called Minute Waltz, which took around 2 minutes to play, came to us courtesy of the London Philharmonic Orchestra. Now, Maurice Ravel was once regarded as France's greatest living composer, and thanks to Torval and Dean, a couple of ice skaters, some years later, his Bolero was heard and liked by all ages and tastes. We hear it now, from the New York Philharmonic Orchestra, under Leonard Bernstein.

Ravel's Bolero, played there by the New York Philharmonic Orchestra under Leonard Bernstein, bringing our time together to a close for another week. I'm Rod Hardesty, thanking you as always for the privilege of your company, and if you've enjoyed today's selection, then let's reconvene at the same time next week. So, until then, I wish you well.

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Says it all, really, doesn't it? Summer is a-coming by Mary Hell. Welcome to Cheshire Folk. This time next week, we'll be deep into Midsummer Middle Witch. In fact, it'll be the final day of Midsummer Middle Witch. And the proof will have been in the pudding. We've talked to you about it for months now and told you how fabulous it's going to be. Now it's down to you. You go down into the town, that's poetry, you go down into the town and have a walk around, go to your favourite pub, go to the next pub, walk all around the place, go to the Selling Eye Centre, go to the Newton Brewery, the Big Lock, go to the Turnpike at the other end of town, go everywhere you can, make an occasion of it, because that's what we're going to be doing, Midsummer Middle Witch, next weekend.

0: Midsummer's Night by Dervish, past Folk and Boat Festival guests, several years ago now. 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
1: 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For I am the master of the revels. In what appertains to mirth, I am a sage.
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0: I couldn't believe my eyes when I saw the listings for Midsummer Middlewich at the White Bear, Friday the 19th of June at 9 o'clock. Can you believe it? The Middlewich Paddies.

The Middlewich Paddies. I'm sure I saw them in history a few years ago, but no, they're back at 9 o'clock on Friday the 19th at the White Bear. Also at the White Bear, as part of their folk day on Sunday the 21st. By way of contrast, you might say, Green Man Rising.

Our old friends, the Oldham Tinkers, and a fine old English gentleman. Cheshire Folk continues with Nick Drake.

Nick Drake and the River Man. You're listening to Salt Towns Radio on Thursday night, every Thursday night at 9 o'clock. You can hear... Ba-da.

Wonderful stuff. The Blue Yellows after the Morrow Moon. See the Blue Yellows on Sunday afternoon, the 21st, on the John McAteer Folk Stage at the Newton Brewery. You'll find the Newton Brewery in Webb's Lane, betwixt Webb's Lane and the Trent and Mersey Canal. It's going to be fabulous. Not too far away at the Boar's Head over the weekend, you can hear Bitter and Twisted.

0: Jim here from the Big Lock, and are we excited? Midsummer Middlewich is on its way, the 19th, 20th and 21st of June, and we have got so much planned. Starting on Friday night, we've got bands playing. Then Saturday, we have bands playing the whole day and DJs. And then Sunday is Father's Day. Why not bring Dad down, book your table with us, and we supply all the entertainment as well. Come down and join us. It should be great fun. We have got our Fat Dough Pizza Co. coming, and we have our burger joint coming and joining us for the day. Bars outside, lots of cold drinks. So bring down the family and start the event here at the Big Lock. See you then.
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the Bog Trotters, the big attraction at the Newton Brewery, on the Newton Brewery stage on Saturday night, the 20th of June. They've been appearing at the Newton Brewery for quite a few years now, every festival time, and they're stunning. The amazing Bog Trotters.

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A Whiskey Kiss by Shugel Nifty. 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

Jezlow and an old man's eyes. A silly old man's eyes, if you will. Anyway, this programme will be presented in two different versions. You may be listening the weekend before the festival, or you may just be listening on the Sunday of the festival itself. You shouldn't be, really. You should be out enjoying the festival, but you might just be. We're doing this because we haven't got an awful lot of time to spend on making radio programmes when we're preparing or doing the festival, if you see what I mean. It's been a bit of a campaign, really, to win the hearts and minds of the people of Middlewich, but I think they were ready to be won. The Folk and Boat Festival took a wrong turn somewhere along the way and has sadly disappeared, if only temporarily. And Midsummer Middlewich has stepped into the breach, and we were happy to do it. We are not doing the work. The venues are doing the work. They're hiring the bands. They're putting on the concerts. We are merely publicising what everybody else is doing. There's been a bit of criticism, but nowhere near as much as I would have expected, because I think people want Midsummer Middlewich to be a success. One of the best criticisms came from some poor deluded cheese boat fan who lives, I think, in Northwich, and accused us of recruiting people to come to Middlewich and get drunk and lie around in a drunken stupor on the towpath of the canal. Why we would want to do that, I don't know. There will be drink taken at the Midsummer Middlewich Festival, which is what you'd expect at a do like this. But we hope not to excess, and we hope everybody is going to enjoy themselves. And I've got news for that poor deluded gentleman from Northwich, from Norma Waterson. God loves a drunk.

0: very much looking forward to meeting that gentleman, Ian F. Ball. He's on the John McAteer Folk Stage. According to which edition of this you're listening to, he's on the John McAteer Folk Stage next Sunday, or he has been on this afternoon. I'm going to stop doing this because it's getting ridiculously complicated. But what a fabulous track, as are all his tracks. Don't forget the John McAteer Folk Stage, which was started in 2024 to try to bring back an element of folk music to the Folk and Boat Festival. Didn't quite work. The John McAteer Folk Stage launches properly, I suppose, at Midsummer Middlewich, and we very much hope that everybody will get along to the Newton Brewery and listen to some great folk music. There's folk music all over the place, along with other different types of music. That's what Midsummer Middlewich is all about. We're encouraging the local venues who know their customers to put on the kind of music they think their customers will like. What could be more sensible than that?
1: Jim here from the Big Lock, and are we excited? Midsummer Middlewich is on its way, the 19th, 20th and 21st of June, and we have got so much planned. Starting on Friday night, we've got bands playing. Then Saturday, we have bands playing the whole day and DJs. And then Sunday is Father's Day. Why not bring Dad down, book your table with us, and we supply all the entertainment as well. Come down and join us. It should be great fun. We have got our Fat Dough Pizza Co. coming, and we have our burger joint coming and joining us for the day. Bars outside, lots of cold drinks. So bring down the family and start the event here at the Big Lock. See you then.

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1: This year, in association with Holden Events, the station is hosting the stage on the Salinae Field in Middlewich.
0: As well as some fantastic events, the stage will be open for singers, poets, dancers and musicians to showcase their talent.
1: So if you have a talent you would like to share, get yourself down to the Salttowns Radio Stage on the Salinae Field and book a slot. Keep an eye

for example, the seekers and the spinners and people like that, people that guide us in our early years towards folk music without us even realising it. Here's a case in point. This bloke has turned people onto folk music without them realising it, and it's Burl Ives.

0: Burl Ives and the Troubadour song, made famous actually by the Smothers Brothers, but they took the mickey out of it, something awful. Nice old song going back many, many, many years, hundreds of years. I've been trying to keep quiet, to keep this quiet. I'm not doing any rustling, but it's a gigantic A3 poster and it says Friends of Fountain Fields Duck Race 2026. This is going to be an annual thing from now on, as will, we think, Midsummer Middlewich, depending on how it goes or how it's gone, depending on which edition you're listening to. The annual duck race, though, buy your ducks online in advance. 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The ducks are £2 each, or three for £5. And there are two duck races on Saturday the 20th outside the Newton Brewery at 4 p.m. and on Sunday the 21st outside the King's Lock at 4 p.m. There's a £100 cash prize with fun runner-up prizes. All funds raised support Friends of Fountain Fields. And look out for the posters. But anyway, that's the Friends of Fountain Fields duck race. Pardon my crackle. And let's listen to Kissing the Flint. This has become a favourite of mine over the last few weeks.
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I think that's absolutely magnificent. What a stunning song that is there. Isolation Blues from Kissing the Flint, who you can see on Saturday and Sunday at the Newton Brewery. First of all, on the Newton Brewery stage on Saturday, and on the John McAteer folk stage, which is, whisper it, actually the same thing, on the Sunday. Also appearing on the John McAteer folk stage, Trouble at Mill.

Zin. Barefoot Days by Trouble at Mill. Many happy memories of singing that along with Mike Parsons, the Salt Town Poets. In fact, we sang it quite recently at the Boar's Yed for some reason. I don't know why. Anyway, we're rapidly running out of time in this preview stroke look back at, I wish I hadn't done that, at Midsummer Middle Witch. A couple of notes. Stuart Green, our roving reporter, will be around with his recording gear interviewing anything that doesn't move over the Midsummer Middle Witch weekend, and hopefully some of the results will appear on Cheshire Folk in future editions, certainly on Stuart's own programmes. He's on Salt Towns Radio every Tuesday at 7 o'clock with Sandbach Soundbites, and at 8 o'clock Stew in an Hour, and he's also on every Friday at 6 p.m. with What's On Where. This Friday, no doubt, last-minute previews of Midsummer Middle Witch. And the other thing is a programme called Midsummer Middle Witch Towpath Dunes, and that's presented by The Boss, Kevin Lever, and that's on at various times, usually around about tea time during the week. It's a bit of a movable feast, but you can listen again by going to www.salttownsradio.online, click on Listen Again, and then scroll down to Midsummer Middle Witch Towpath Tunes. You can also listen to past editions of Cheshire Folk by doing the same thing, not to mention our other programme, which is on Thursday nights at 9 o'clock, and it's called Music Memories.

Yes, lovely. That's Violet Cry and Lion's Cry. And you can see Violet Cry on the John McAteer Folk Stage over Midsummer Middlewich Weekend.

There we are, the original folk version of the Midsummer Middle Witch song. You can see Ellie's line dancers dancing to that at the Salinae Field over the weekend. Scan your social media for details. That's it from Cheshire Folk. I'm going to leave you with a song that I traditionally played whatever radio station Cheshire Folk was on, and we've been on several over the years. We've been on YFM, we've been on Radio Leighton, we've been on Witch FM, we've been on The Cat, all kinds of stations. And although this is nothing whatsoever to do with folk music, it does sum up, to my mind, the spirit of the old Middle Witch Folk and Boat Festival and now Midsummer Middle Witch. Bing Crosby and Jane Wyman in the cool, cool, cool of the evening.

Yep, they'll be there. Hope you will too. That's it from Cheshire Folk. Join us on Thursday at 9 o'clock for Music Memories, back here next week with a revised version of this particular programme. Enjoy Midsummer Middlewich. It's going to be fantastic. 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Bye-bye.

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1: It's not country and western, it's just country. Welcome to Snook Haven Country.

There you go, kicking us off on this edition of Snookhaven Country. That's a band called Little Texas, and that was called Kickalo. That's from August 94. We're doing a little bit of a throwback to the 90s, mixed in with some new releases, some album cuts, classic country too. This is brand new from Riley Green.

It's Jordan Davis and Bar None. You're listening to Snookhaven Country. Myself, Stu Alexander, playing you the best country across the decades. This is brand new. The band Lula. And this is called Hometown in Heaven.

That's brand new. That's called Throwing Darts. That's by Kieran Smith. Hope you enjoyed that. You're listening to Snook Haven Country. Myself, Stu Alexander, bringing you all the hits, new releases, album cuts, classic country too. How do you like your country? Do you like it like this? Randy Travis and George Jones.

0: Ashton McBride and 10 to Midnight. Snookhaven Country, myself, Joe Alexander, playing you the best country across the decades. This is Hardy, Eric Church, Morgan Wallen and Tim McGraw. Great song. This is called MacArthur.
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Toby Keith and Clancy's Tavern. That song, believe it or not, was actually written about his grandmother's bar. How good is that? Snookhaven Country, myself, Jay Alexander, playing you the best country across the decades. We were country when country wasn't cool.

That's Ned Ledoux, son of Chris Ledoux. And if you're not familiar with Chris Ledoux, do yourself a little favour, get into your music provider and have a deep dive. Brand new from Lainey Wilson and John Mayer. This is called Phone Keys Wallet. 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

course, John Pardy and Dirt on My Boots. Snookhaven Country, now in its sixth season. That's right. You, me, some great music. Next up, Dirks Bentley and Burning Man.

Dierks Bentley and Burning Man featuring Brothers Osborne. Now, if you're a regular listener to this show, you'll know that one of my great passions is live music. And I'm off to see some very exciting artists in the next 2-3 weeks. But historically, can't beat a good live gig. Dierks Bentley was excellent at Country to Country. Looking forward to seeing Cody Johnson a little bit later this year. This is Blaine, Texas.

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classic 1994 Tracy Byrds and do the Watermelon Crawl on this edition of Snookhaven Country. We're having a little throwback to the 90s. This is Up to Date. It's Luke Combs, and this is called Back in the Saddle.

You might recognise that tune. That's Chris Young, Young Love and Saturday Nights, of course, using a little sample from David Bowie, Rebel Rebel. Next up, Scotty McCreery featuring Hootie and the Blowfish. How'd you like your country? Do you like it like this?

A little bit earlier on the show, I was talking about live music and had the good fortune to see that band, Red Clay Strays, live. And if you get a chance, if they're in town near you, I would recommend you go along and see them. Live music is, in my opinion, the lifeblood. 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

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I usually make it through Saturday sober. 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One bourbon, one scotch, one beer.

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Myself, Joe Alexander. How do you like your country? 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

That's Alyssa Bonagura, and that's called I Want to Go. 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

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You're listening to Snookhaven Country and myself, Stu Alexander. 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Next up, Chris Jansen.

That's almost it for another show. Thank you so much for joining me for Snookhaven Country. Till we get together again, please remember, keep it country. Bye for now.

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0: This is Sunday, late and live with Les Gunn.
1: Oh, I'm practicing that, you know. I am. Hello, good evening, welcome. Team are hanging in the wings. We haven't got any seats, you see, that's why. And welcome to another Sunday Late and Live. Thank you for joining us. Tonight on the show, oh my goodness me, Simon on the showbiz on the most unlikely number one hit celebrating its 50th anniversary. On the quirk front, Colin's telling us all about shop stoppers. I very nearly got into trouble saying that, but shop stoppers, yes it is. On the telly front, oh, Jess is engrossed in Celebs Go Dating. I bet you've been as well, haven't you? Well, she'll be giving her manky melons out a little bit later on for all to see. On the 11s front, we're heading to Corby in Northamptonshire. Hello, Jackie Stokes. It is your choice tonight. Oh, and what a choice it is. Long player-wise, if you're fancying a little bop after 11, Chloe York in Colchester. You've picked something from, actually, we're talking about twisting melons in that one. And if you want to be part of the show tonight, all you've got to do is get in touch with us, 07588 688 645, or you can drop us an email or get on the socials. Yes.

Oh, yeah. Studio at sundaylateandlive.uk. What could be easier? And we'll get started with a bit of Pulp and Common People.

0: Oh, Jarvis, you are a one. Or are you a three? I don't know. Sunday, late and live. Hello, good evening, team. Are we all well? Are we all well this evening? Hello. Oh, lovely. I've been very indulgent, by the way, team, in the food department. In fact,
1: that's most unlike you.
0: I know, it is most unlike me, but I've been very naughty. We're talking food a lot tonight, actually, because, as you well know, Col and Simon, I know how much you love your crisp sandwiches. but there has been an interaction, but we'll get to that a bit later on. But yes, food for me. I'll start with me. More about me on the show.
1: No, tell us about you.
0: On Friday, I made a lovely beef stew, right? And I was cracking away, basically, putting the ingredients in, and it was lovely. All the veggies and in the stew, yeah.
1: And you forgot the beef.
0: And forgot the beef, yeah, that's right. It's a beef vegetarian stew. By the way, Jess, is your dryer or washer about to start? I think we just need to be aware of it. You know, before.
2: Yeah, I think, well, it's on end. Well, no, it's on drying, but it normally has a final flourish before we go to end.
0: Fair enough.
2: No dryer tonight, though.
0: Oh, that's good. Back to the beef stew. So I made the beef stew and then I looked in the freezer drawer and I saw that there was a large packet of Yorkshire puds, but I still had three to finish from a previous packet. So I cooked them all and ate them all.
2: Oh,
0: and and I'm paying for it today. I really am, but yeah. Oh, do you know something? Beef stew. Oh, there's nothing better. Bit of beef stew and lots of Yorkshire puddings.
3: In the height of summer, sounds perfect.
2: Very seasonal.
0: And I do believe we're in for a heat wave over the summer solstice weekend.
3: Well, you are after
0: we?
3: All those Yorkshire puddings.
0: Yes, there's going to be a very red. Anyway, enough about that. So, yes, over the summer solstice weekend, it looks like we're in for a bit of a heat wave. And there is big news, but I'll save that because, of course, Simon will get too excited. Big news. Yes, you will. Big news for next weekend. But enough about that. So if you've never joined Sunday Late and Live for the first time, well, let me tell you, welcome, first of all. We are dotted around the country. I'm Les. I'm in Manchester. There's Jess in Whitley Bay in the northeast. Simon's on the Dorset coast in Weymouth. And our Col is in Devon. Welcome, one. Welcome, all. And we'll start with you. Col, how have things been darn south, by the way?
3: It's been a terrible week.
0: Oh.
3: It's been a terrible week. I have been laid low with a weeping gash on each It's been deeply, deep. I'm going to send you a picture so you can have a look.
0: Oh, no. You're not going to send us a picture. Really? So is this plant related by any chance?
3: No, not at all. It's dog related. Have you seen my gash?
0: It's yes. What related? Yeah. Just bear with me. Hang on.
2: Wow.
0: Oh, no. Look at the size.
3: Nasty one, isn't it?
0: That's
2: a dripping wound.
0: How have you managed that?
3: Well,
0: oh, dear.
3: Out with the dog on Monday night.
0: Oh, yeah.
3: Dog spots rabbit. It was dark. Yanks me over, and I started scraping along the tarmac.
0: Oh,
3: so both knees ended up with a little bit of damage. Both hands, my left hand was so sore. And I tried to go to work the following day, and during the day it sort of swelled up, almost Mr. Blobby-like by the end. So, yes, I've been laid low.
0: Now,
3: single-handed.
0: Yeah, seeing as this isn't television, it's radio, I should explain that Collins ended up with a rather large protrusion on his right hand as a result of said damage. Obviously, I presume the scrapes on your knees were actually a separate incident.
3: Well, they're tough old knees.
0: So,
3: they've seen a lot.
0: Yeah, I'm
3: so
0: sure they
3: it's
0: have.
3: I'm in the garden. Thank you.
0: Yep.
3: No, that's fine. I mean, I'm on the mend. I'm on the mend, but it's put me in a bit of a grumble week.
0: Oh, bless you, dear. That's old age. Anyway, let's move on. Jess, the world of edumacation. How's that been in the northeast for you?
2: Yes, well, there's not been a lot, not much in the world of edumacation. However, can I accept, well, don't ask me about the sports premium because I'll just get very angry. However, look it up.
0: Sports premium, oh, right, okay.
2: Yes, look it up.
0: Have you got Sky?
2: Well, there won't be any kids sport on it anymore. Anyway, I digress. But I did, in Aldi today, spot
0: other
2: crinkle cut.
1: Supermarket on the
0: thank you.
2: Well, not if you want crinkle-cut garlic bread crisps.
0: No. Do they do garlic bread crisps?
2: Oh, yes.
1: The dirty beggars.
0: I know. That's
2: and, of course,
0: sexy.
2: I did try a couple first.
0: Yeah.
2: But then there was
1: nothing
2: for it.
1: What, in the supermarket? And
3: then security got hold of you.
2: Yeah, that was it. And then after checked carefully, I was allowed to leave, came home, had another couple, and then decided there was nothing for it but to slap it between two large slabs of Warburtons, also freshly bought, with oodles of butter, and oh my giddy aunt. I would say to anybody, get your nashers round that.
0: So, hang on. So, garlic bread on bread, if you get my drift. Garlic bread flavoured
3: bread sandwich. Crisps.
2: Mm. Yes, garlic bread crisps.
0: Very good.
2: On bread.
3: And do they leave you a bit breathy, or is it nice garlic?
2: Oh, no, nice. I knew I had to walk away from myself a couple of times. So, yes.
0: Oh, lovely.
3: Open a window.
0: Yes.
2: Yeah.
0: to be honest.
2: Worth it, though.
0: Dehumidifier required. How was it for you on the Dorset coast through the week,
1: awful,
0: Simon?
1: Awful. No. I had a crucial piece of equipment fail. A crucial piece of technical equipment
0: really?
1: Fail.
0: What happened?
1: Yep. My coffee machine decided it wanted to do a descale process.
0: Oh, there's nothing worse, is there?
1: And I'd not seen this before. It's got red and yellow lights. It was like something off the Starship Enterprise. It was flashing and all sorts. So I bought the special descaler solution that you have to get.
0: Oh,
1: right?
0: How very
1: not
0: technical.
1: Not cheap.
0: No.
1: And you get two sachets. So I put the first sachet in and did all the, you know, follow the instructions, you know, press the button, the codes to start it, you know, to start the process going. Anyway, supposed to take, you know, I don't know, 10, 15 minutes, half an hour later, still going.
0: This isn't right.
1: So I stopped it and I did it again, used the other solution, the other sachet that came with it. Same problem. Check with AI for about half an hour, going through all these different things. Anyway, the basic upshot was it's foobarred.
3: So you've got a nice mug of mellow birds.
1: So then
0: pop it in the plant.
1: So then I'm online and I'm ordering another one, and I managed to get a recondition, but one that had been sent back. You know,
3: refurbed.
0: You live on a posh estate. What are you getting a refurbed model for?
1: Very expensive. I wanted this specific model, you see. So I managed to get one which was like not a refurb, but one of those where someone's bought it, decided they didn't want it and send it back. So the box is a bit battered, but otherwise it's new. And I had that come and I set that up and I thought, great, I'm back up and running again. Then I realised that the original one was still under warranty.
0: Oh no.
1: Not happy.
0: Yeah, I can imagine. There's nothing worse than when you get stalactites in your coffee machine, is there?
1: Yes.
0: It really is. Really is bad.
1: It really
0: stuff.
1: Gets you in your Nespressos, I'll tell you.
0: So can I just confirm that now the one that is under warranty is now in your bedroom?
1: That is now going back for repair, but obviously it takes a while, so I don't regret having that.
3: And why this particular model? What does it do that's so special? Has it got a frother? Does it come with its own barista?
1: It produces hot coffee rather than lukewarm, for starters.
0: Oh, really?
1: It's also supposed to be one of the more reliable models as well, though. It doesn't say much for
3: get
1: the rest of the
3: on Trustpilot.
0: Yes, not with my stalactites, I can tell you. They're not working at all. They're really not. Oh, well, at least the one good thing is for when I come down for my visit, the guest room will have an extra addition in it. I'm
1: think
0: sure.
1: It'll be back by then? I don't.
0: That's right. Anyway, Taylor Swift's got a new song. I knew it. I knew you. Here it comes.

0: I knew it.
1: Sunday Late and Live playing the lovely Taylor Swift with some Kylie to come. And can I just say, by the way, obviously with it being the start of the World Cup, well done to Scotland for last night. Well, say last night, 2 o'clock this morning.
2: They've won it already.
1: How many? Yeah, that's right. They've won it. And if you're a basketball fan from the USA, you must be very happy that those chaps in New York, I've forgotten the name, have walked off with a title from, nearly 40 years. They hadn't won it, the whatever they're called. Anyway,
3: that's a long season.
4: And can I just invite you, please, because people obviously, countries have arrived looking dapper as they got off the plane. I invite you to look at DR Congo's arrival outfits for the World Cup.
1: Yes.
4: Top notch.
1: Were they really? I need to have a look. But the Democratic Republic of Congo, yes, let's have a look at. I bet they were very showbiz, were they? Very
4: showbiz. Exceptionally. Have a quick
1: peek. Very good. And, of course, all of that fever and, of course, people at work yawning like hell because, of course, they've had to stay up all night to watch the matches. And, of course, no doubt, I wonder how many people have taken, is it a Thursday when the England-Croatia match is? I wonder how many people have taken the day off because they thought, I'll be knackered. I can't be bothered. But anyway, I hope you're going to enjoy it. Of course, the birthday honours for the King. Happy birthday to him.
2: Overlooked again, were you?
1: The whole team were.
5: Dame Les has such a nice ring.
1: Many have said that, Simon. Yeah, that's right. Anyway, enough about that. So, showbiz, we're on to... What's all this about a 50th anniversary, then? What are you talking about?
5: Very exciting.
1: Really?
5: Yes. Oh. It was the most unlikely number one of 1976.
1: 76, and it, 76.
5: Yeah, so topped the charts 50 years ago this week. The only combine harvester.
1: Oh, the Wurzels.
5: The Wurzels.
1: You've got a brand new combine harvester.
5: Yes. It was a parody. It was a parody of Brand New Key by Melody. It stayed at the top for 2 weeks, but it beat Wings, it beat Dolly Parton, and it beat Rod Stewart.
1: Wow.
5: And I mean, this is back in the day when, you know, these kind of songs didn't do well, you know. This was before X Factor and all that malarkey. The band member Pete Budd said the sound engineers predicted that it was going to be number one when they recorded it because it was an everyman song.
2: What?
5: Does every man have a combine harvester?
1: Oh.
5: Not down this road. Afterwards, they said, we couldn't walk into the services like we used to for our egg and chips.
2: That's a wonderful Birmingham accent there.
5: Because everyone was there asking us for our autographs. It was 2 years before that the band's frontman, Aj Cutler, who was from Nailsea, had died when he crashed his sports car on a roundabout in Chepstow. So John Miles...
4: Combine harvester.
5: No. But John Miles, the band's manager, said they were devastated, but that he'd promised them a number one hit if they carried on. So they did. There we are.
1: Anyway, there we are. We're not playing any more of that.
2: Can we have it on the 12-inch?
5: I don't think there's a 12-inch version of it. There is. It's just two back to
2: play it twice.
5: Exactly. Although they were a Somerset band, the music video was actually filmed on a farm in Devon, in Kentisbeare. Your neck of the woods,
1: really?
5: Colin.
1: Oh, really? That's very nice. Yeah, lovely.
5: Miles also called in a favour with Top of the Pops producer Phil Bishop at the time to pick out the record, which was then, of course, in the top 30. And as a musician, it was their dream to appear on Top of the Pops.
1: I bet it was.
5: But the studio, he said, was not as large. It wasn't as large as what we thought. Miles...
1: So much bigger with a combine harvester in there.
5: It was, yeah. Well, they had a mock-up of a combine harvester there. Miles remembered that the show's floor manager wasn't convinced that the studio would take the weight of this prop tractor that they had.
1: Oh, really?
5: And apparently he also sabotaged a balloon drop on the programme, because, of course, it was live, wasn't it, in those days. During a break... I crept into the studio and took hay from the bales and added it to the netting. So when the balloons fell, so did the piles of hay.
1: Oh,
5: so it looked marvellous. So it looked very, very Somersetish.
1: How authentic.
5: And Yes. Mm. And as for the video for the hit, it was apparently not at all planned, which, you know, a bit like this show. Here's how it wasn't planned.
0: Well, no, it was made up as we went along, but before they could put it out, they had to make it clear to everybody that it was dangerous what we were doing. I mean, like all farmyard implements are dangerous.
5: Oh, yeah.
6: But the cameraman, he did a great job in that because he just filmed whatever he saw. Like if animals were, horses were galloping, he would just stop filming us. Yeah. And film the horses. It became a real freelance.
0: I mean, he had pictures of when Bayliss drove the little tractor thing into the
7: haystack. Yeah,
6: yeah.
0: There was little chicks running out. There was little chicks running everywhere. And it's like the cameraman said, "I've got a load of stuff on here that I wouldn't have had before."
5: The fact that he says that the cameraman was ever so good because he pointed his camera and took video of stuff.
1: Is that the guy out of Clarkson's farm? I mean,
2: Gerald.
1: It sounds like Gerald.
5: I don't think so.
1: All right. No.
2: Are they headlining Glastonbury?
5: Wouldn't that be something?
7: Oh, my God.
5: But no, I mean, they said that the late Adge would have been delighted with the band's success and that they carried on and sang the songs that kept his name alive. So it's a nice little story. 50 years ago, and I presume you're going to play the entire song for us now, aren't you, Les?
1: No, I'm not.
5: Oh, well, I've got it, if you like.
1: I mean, no, you're all right. Get it off.
5: All right,
1: but I tell you what I have done, you see. I've been into their back catalogue of greatest hit. And they've also did you ever hear Farmer Bill's Cowman?
5: I don't recall.
1: Anyway, enough about
2: that. I am a cider drinker. Do you have that?
1: I'm a cider drinker as well, if you really want me to play that.
2: That's an evergreen one.
1: Well, I'm
2: part of the British songbook.
1: Oh, how lovely. But, of course, I'm sure that Kylie might have words to say if I didn't play this instead of the Wurzels, although she might do a collab, you know, sometime this year with them. Kylie and the Wurzels. Lovely.

0: Sunday Late and Live with our quirk and our telly coming soon. Oh, talking of telly. Oh, Team Tiptoe. Oh, Tiptoe. Oh, blimey. Oh.
1: No spoilers.
0: No, you haven't watched it yet, Cole, but no. I know Jess did. Did you feel affected by it, Jess?
2: I mean, I knew, obviously, you know, from the first sort of scene in the first episode, what's going to happen at the end of it. But I would never, ever have expected it to happen as it did. So, if you didn't hear my review last week, I won't go on about it again, but please watch it. You really have a duty to watch it, I think.
0: Very much so. And I did mention earlier on that tonight's show has got a bit of a food theme. I mean, we normally talk about food on this show because it's very important to fill our
1: stomachs.
0: We're
1: actually eating half
0: the time. Fill our stomachs with hope. Well, I've got a drip on. I really have just to...
3: You should see the doctor about that, really.
0: And just to help me. But can I say congratulations to the old school ravers? No, not you three. The old school ravers who yesterday won the World Custard Pie Throwing Championships at Coxheath near Maidstone. By the way, in previous years, teams have attended from all over the world, including Japan, Finland and France. And organisers say that the pie recipe is a closely guarded secret with a scout group trained in mixing. Well, and apparently they reckon that you can get a much better spread with their recipe. Much more impressive, they add. So, congrats.
1: When you say spread, you mean across the face?
0: Well, yes, across the body or the face normally, isn't it? Because it's custard pie normally.
1: It's
0: in
1: funnier,
0: the face.
1: Well,
0: but wasn't there a time, and I'm sure now, of course, because of health regulations, you can't use shaving foam. Because there once was a time you used to just get paper

0: potato crisp sandwich with Edam, and he even supplied pictures as well. And I passed them on to Jess. Jess was so... Were you impressed? You know,
1: I was, because actually I've had... I haven't tried Edam, but I have tried it with a mature cheddar slice.
0: Oh, really? Oh. Mm. Now, the thing
1: it
0: is...
1: it was good. It was a bit of, you know, bit of mixture of the... sensors there with the soft and the
0: Well, I'm glad it made you happy. Anyway, so your crusade continues. However, when we revealed it to Colin and Simon, there was a lot of disturbance.
2: What next? Pork scratchings and chutney sandwich. What?
0: Oh, do you know that sounds rather nice?
3: Fried panini.
0: Oh, I could get that on a bap. pork scratching panini. Oh, it's all the rage.
2: It's tortilla.
0: Tortilla.
1: Ooh, that'd be cheesy.
0: Yeah. You.
1: What about skips? Be like prawn cut. Oh, just see skips going down a rabbit hole. Yes.
0: Oh, God. Oh, what's those poking out? They're monster munch. Oh, they're very good. Look at the size of those feet.
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0: And we
5: say, Late and Live,
0: happy birthday to Boy George, who's the big 65.

0: Oh, you don't get much out of George O'Dowd these days, do you? Anyway, happy birthday to our boy George, 65 today. And talking of birthdays, by the way, I'm planning my 60th birthday celebrations. I mean, I'm an old fart.
1: We're years away, surely. It's going to take a lot of planning.
0: Yeah, absolutely right. I thought I must do it at least 20 years in advance.

0: Just to get everything sorted. But
1: so
0: yes,
1: you started 18 years ago.
0: That's right. And you're all invited, by the way. We're going on an old charabang.
2: That's no way to talk about Jess.
0: Oh, dear. We're going on an old charabang, basically for afternoon tea. So you'll have to make next year, my birthday, your special day away. A sort of have it away day, if you get my drift.
3: Debbie,
2: is that most weekends for you?
0: I don't think so. Not with my legs.
1: So it's going to be like a float in a carnival, is this?
3: Oh, I'd like to be on the back of an HGV.
0: Oh, I bet you would. That's just regular. Anyway,
2: or even a combine harvester.
0: Anyway, enough about that. Sunday Leighton Live, welcome. Thank you for joining us. If you've joined us, by the way, on the podcast, it doesn't matter what time or day of the week it is, you'll always get to us at some point, but live is far better. And thank you for all the messages, by the way. We'll mention them just before our 11s is tonight that we're heading to Corby for, but now it's time for Quirk. Very important subject, this. In fact, it's part of the reason why I didn't actually mention this in our talk up, because the last thing that I would want to do, Col, is to make people screw up their faces and go, "Eh, how local?" Because this one is about shop stopping. It's the next hour that I was a bit worried about. There is a slight variation of Fatal Attraction, but the word fatal is changed to something that happens when it comes out your bum. So not fatal, but
1: it's not a naughty word.
0: It's
1: you
0: not.
1: Can
0: it's,
1: say it.
0: No, I can't say fecal. Thank you. But anyway, enough about that. Because enjoy your hot chocolate. So shop stopping. What's this all about then? What's this all about?
1: This is in South Korea, and it's an idea to help people who are addicted to shopping, basically.
0: Jess.
3: I know.
0: Jess.
3: I had to do something the other day. I hadn't had a package for ages, so I went a bit mad.
1: Really? Is that what it is? What is it then about? Do you ever feel like buyer's guilt when it arrives?
0: I get package withdrawal.
3: Yeah, I do. But I've got to say, my latest one was from the site that rhymes with Vimu, and it was a pile of old tap for about £4.50. So I was over the moon.
0: Did it fulfil you?
3: most of it's tacked for school, to be fair. Good. Anyway, sorry, Colin.
1: Easier than ever. The Vimu shop or any of the online retailers make it so easy for you. They suggest what you think you might want, and within a click or two, you can have it sent to you. And this is a problem. Shopaholic in the middle has been a problem for quite some time. Now, in South Korea...
0: Sorry, shopaholic what?
1: Shopaholic in the middle. Isn't that what it's called? I'm sure it's properly a word.
0: Yeah,
1: it's probably got fewer
0: probably.
1: Letters in it than I'm pinning in there, but there we are. In South Korea, the younger generations really struggle with this. So they've got this idea that they've been rolling out, and it's basically, they're calling it like dopamine shops. So what happens is you've got an app, you've got the website, and you go in and you look at the products and you go through all the rigmarole of choosing and going through the checkout, and off you go, and that's it. Nothing will arrive. Nothing will come out of your bank account.
0: Hey.
1: Yeah. It's a big old pretend shopping experience.
0: So
1: the thought being that the thing that you get out of shopping is the experience of, ooh, I'm buying this, that you don't actually want it in the end, but it's just the thrill. You can
0: like
1: even
0: that.
1: Track your fake package not arriving.
0: Track this my fake package? I don't want to be pressing on something like that. Not on the work computer.
2: If you don't get your package at the end, then you're just not going to be fulfilled, are you?
1: Well no, this is not. Where the problem is, because it's quite thorough insofar as there are hundreds of products on it. It's even got reviews. Ratings, filters, promotions, all
0: you're
1: that kind
0: joking.
1: Of thing. So it's the whole experience, apart from not actually getting anything at the end of it and not having parted with any
0: familiar.
1: Cash. Would you like the number?
2: I was so thrilled when it didn't arrive in the end.
0: That's right. What a letdown.
1: Did it come by every?
0: Oh, dear. So when it doesn't arrive, basically, is there not like this feeling of sadness which, you know, overtakes the elation at the fact that you've ordered something big and packaged?
1: Apparently not. It does seem to work for the South Koreans. I'm not sure whether it would work anywhere else because, as Jess has alluded there, package withdrawal.
0: No.
1: Until you've actually got the corporeal thing in your hand, then you're not going to be sated.
0: You're not. I don't
3: know. When I come home and my recycling bin lid is nearly popping over because they've rammed it into the glassware compartment, I'm beyond myself.
0: Well, yes, especially if the bloke's still in there. With your
1: screaming
3: out
1: for mercy.
0: Yeah, holding on for dear life to your package and saying, "There you are, madam. Thank you." Then he runs off. I definitely don't think it would catch on over here.
1: I don't think so because the problem is, if you're addicted to shopping and going through that rigmarole, it's not actually, although it's not taking any money away from you, it's still giving you that hit of the problem in the first place, isn't
0: it? Yes, exactly.
1: Of going through the shopping. So you're not actually solving very much.
0: No.
1: It does seem to work for a number of South Koreans, but I'm not sure it's ever going to fly over here.
0: No,
1: what we need is just a better returns policy.
0: Exactly. And imagine the complaints culture over here. Oh, you don't want to get on the wrong side of Jess. Oh, not
3: absolutely
0: when...
3: Absolutely not.
0: I was disgusted
1: when my package arrived. I didn't expect it to arrive. I didn't want it.
0: I've seen her reviews before where she said, "I've got a terribly soggy package. And I'm not very happy you've not left it in a dry place."
3: I did have one the other day. He'd left it behind recycling. Thank goodness.
0: Oh, no.
3: And it didn't even have a plastic coating.
0: Oh,
3: so I didn't think that was...
0: Oh, no. Were you just ripping at the cardboard with your teeth because it was so soggy?
3: Yes, it was practically... It was seeping
1: like
3: through my fingers.
1: Like a fox has been at your bin.
0: Seeping.
3: Exactly.
0: Seeping through my fingers. Anyway, enough about that. And talking of which, here's the flood from Take That, by the way, as we head towards Telly. Thank you.

0: What a song, and it's Sunday Late and Live. This is Les. We were just talking there about some very technical things that have gone on during the week in my life. Anyway, nothing more on that. Otherwise, there might be another mistake. Now, of course, with the King's birthday on us yesterday, we've got to say very quickly before the telly, well done, Dame Helen Mirren, writers Mallory Blackman and also Julia Donaldson. Oh, the Gruffalo. Long overdue knighthood, by the way, for Kevin Sinfield, who's the... Yeah. Oh, far too long that was, but so happy for him. The England national rugby coach and also MND fundraiser. The numbers are just absolutely staggering how much he's raised for MND research and also for the cause as well, especially in the light of his friend Rob Burrows passing away. Windrush campaigner Patrick Vernon and, of course, because we're down with the DJs, Carl Cox as well, Simon. Carl Cox has got himself a recognised DJ Carl
1: Recognized.
0: Cox. Recognised. Anyway, there we are. So, let's move on with our telly this hour. Ooh, I knew that you'd be very, very keen, you know, to talk about celebs go dating.
2: Well, I've got to say, because it's finished now, and you sometimes think, if something's finished and I haven't watched it, it's not worth it. Oh, you really ought. Because this, oh my word, for some of them, it's been an absolute car crash. It's marvellous. As we know, there is a panel of, shall we say, experts who put... So celebs turn up and they want to go out with normos. Well, they just want to be put with... want to be, like, matched with people from everyday life. And the experts... they decide exactly who they should go out with.
0: Yes.
2: But they go on millions of dates. So the dating experts, Paul C. Brunson, very lovely to look at.
0: Easy
2: Anna Williamson.
0: On the eye. Yep. Mm.
2: And Dr. Tara.
0: Beautiful.
2: I can't actually, I can't actually tell you her surname because it's got too many syllables.
0: Oh.
2: But Dr. Tara was very happy in episode two because she got her official certification to be a dom.
0: Oh.
2: Who knew?
0: Yes, she
2: got an actual certificate. Anyway, off they pop with their I mean, they must know what they're in for, but geez Louise. And then there's my favourite person possibly in the world, Tom, who is the receptionist. And I just absolutely love him.
0: Don't you follow him for his wordology? Because he's very big for his wordology, isn't he, every week?
2: He does brilliant ones. Most of them I can't even know on the air.
0: No,
2: but it's very interesting to see the etymology of these things. Anyway, so we have Colleen Nolan. Oh, she didn't come out so well. We have Professor Green, who, he's had a few... relationships that have gone spectacularly wrong and is very, is quite self-effacing and not as confident as you think. James Haskell, former rugby star and Richard and Judy's ex-son-in-law.
0: Oh, yes.
2: Lucinda Light. She was on Married at First Sight. I got a bit bored with her auras by the end of it.
0: Yeah, I got the ick with Lucinda. Yeah, because I just felt a bit sickly.
2: Yeah, Gabby Allen, who you wouldn't know. And then David Potts. Well, I just don't know. I don't know what to say about him. Anyway, he likes getting his legs out. And he's from up north. And he likes a pink lip is all I'm going to say.
0: Oh, he does, yes. Bolton's finest.
2: Yep. He loves a pink lip. So they go on all these dates. And then they can date them again or they don't date them again. And some of them go catastrophically wrong. So as if to just, you know, you'd think, oh, I'll move on from that, even though I was awful. But no, they then have sort of dinners where they invite these people back to absolutely tear strips off the celebrities and say how awful they are. And I think I'm really hoping you've got a clip of one of Colleen Nolan's
0: dates.
2: This was just Colleen, cringe.
0: Yeah, it was cringe, but there's two bits to this. One of them is Dr. Tara and Lucinda giving her some advice about what do I do on dates, what do I say? And then there was the date with Bill, which didn't quite go well.
1: If it's appropriate, if the vibe is going, talk about sex.
0: Eh?
1: Yeah.
3: Okay, that's a good
1: bring
3: time.
1: It up. What do I say? What's your favourite position?
3: How do you ease into the sex talk?
1: I would ask, like, how important is sex to you?
4: Should we get our lovely waiter over here?
3: Yeah.
4: Can we get a bill from you, please?
5: Oh, what a gentleman.
4: So are you paying tonight?
5: Whoa. Okay, he's gone in.
4: I mean, you're the celebrity after all. You're the...
5: Oh, God, he's doubled down.
4: You're the one rolling in the money.
5: Oh, my God, triple down.
0: Can you believe that?
2: And he was Canadian. He's Canadian. I thought they were supposed to be polite. No. Oh, but he was not going to pay the bill. And in the end, she goes, we'll go halves. But her face, oh, my goodness. Anyway, he did not have a happy ending, so they didn't see each other again. But, I mean, I've got to say, I don't think any of them will end up married, although it was lovely to see on one of the episodes our lovely Kerry Katona came back with Paolo from a previous series, and they were getting on terribly well. But yes, there are some times where you just want to look through your fingers because it's just so... you just think, please don't say that.
0: Yeah.
2: But it's fabulous, and they decide whether they're going to bring somebody to the last... mixer. Definitely watch it. Channel 4, E4, there's loads of them. Get it all watched.
0: Yes, celebs go dating. And by the way, there is a moment where Colleen thought she'd got it made with this particular guy, and he was lovely. And then there was a bit of a shocker, but I won't tell you anymore. Well worth a watch. More telly in an hour.

0: Sharone. Big song from the late 70s. Oh, love that. Makes you bop in places where you don't need to bop, to be honest with you. But anyway, Sunday Late and Live.
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0: Blimey, we're actually on time. Well, that won't happen again, will it? Good evening. Thank you for joining us. Sunday Late and Live with lots of messages. Owen Bishop in Chester, hello to you. Gloria Forrest in Hull. There's Rich Greathead in Carlisle. Good evening, Rich. Lovely to hear from you. He said, I'm listening for the first time, and it's rather good. Oh, we do like that word, rather. Susan Hollings in Glossop. Hello to you. Stuart Werriman in Caerphilly in South Wales. Listening online, and thank you, Leslie Dent in Bournemouth. Good to hear from you. Kendra Mills in Tunbridge Wells says, I love a crisp sandwich, especially with fresh dairy butter. Oh, don't get me going, Kendra. Chris Joy in Southall, thank you for your message. Danny Rumble in Doncaster, and Rita Short listening at the moment with Pooch Fred in Birmingham. Thank you for getting in touch. Lovely to hear from you. If you want to mention, 07588 688 645. 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Jackie Stokes from Corby in Northamptonshire said, please, will you play my favourites tonight on the 11s? Oh, you want to hear Belinda Carlisle and K-Class? Of course we'll play them for you.
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0: Oh, I've not heard that for ages. K-Class, Rhythm is a Mystery. In fact, it nearly got Simon tapping a toe. We did very well. We did very well indeed.
1: I was just thinking, these days I move my body to multivitamins. I don't know about anything else.
2: Throwing shapes is just swatting flies these days.
0: I normally move my body to the shape of the fridge.
1: Move your body in the direction of the fridge more like.
0: That's right. I wheel myself as fast as I can towards that fridge and the chocolate counter. It's very good. Anyway, if you'd like your 11s played, all we need from you are your three favourite songs, or if you're really sure about two of them and we won't turn our noses up at them, you could just send us the two. Get in touch with the show. Three that we can pick two from. How does that sound? Studio at sundaylatenlive.uk, on the socials at sundaylatelive, or you can get to us basically via the socials. Simple as that. And thank you so much, because it was a lovely choice, as he reaches for a piece of paper he needs. It was a lovely choice, Jackie Stokes. And thank you, Jackie, for getting in touch and for listening as well. It's marvellous. Very, very good indeed. Really is. Anyway, let's move on, because plenty still to talk about, including our quirk and our telly here at Sunday Late and Live. We move to showbiz now. I wonder who you're talking about. Is he in London? Is he doing some gigs in London?
1: He is in London.
0: Is
1: yes.
0: he really?
1: Yeah, you're a bit of a fan as well, aren't you?
0: Isn't he talented?
1: Talented. I think the general consensus is he's pretty talented, yeah.
0: Yeah.
1: Because he's opened the first night of his record-breaking residency at Wembley Stadium this week. We're
0: lovely.
1: Talking, of course, about Harry Styles.
0: Yes.
1: And he opened the first night by reminiscing about his audition for The X Factor, which, get this, 16 years ago.
0: Blimey.
1: Wow. 16 years ago. Mm. Just outside of this building, he said, just next door in Wembley Arena, my sister brought me to London for the very first time, he said. Of course, Harry is from Redditch and also grew up in Cheshire, but he found his way to London.
0: Holmes Chapel, by the way.
1: Yes, yes.
0: A bit of
1: very
0: local
1: posh.
0: Knowledge
1: very
0: there, I thought
1: posh.
0: You might appreciate.
1: Found his way to London, and obviously he thanked his mother, Anne, who secretly signed him up for The X Factor when he was just a bab, 16 years old.
0: Yes. Yeah. And his mother's now on a yacht on a round the world cruise.
3: Yes. She doesn't regret it.
1: She's very pleased, yes. But I mean, back in 2010, Harry's audition consisted of two songs, Train's Hey Soul Sister and Stevie Wonder's Isn't She Lovely, earning him a space in the global phenomenon, which was of course One Direction.
0: Yes.
1: Now, prior to that, the first song he ever recorded was Elvis Presley's The Girl of My Best Friend. Appropriately, his walk-on music at Wembley was also to an Elvis track. This case, it was a cover of Simon and Garfunkel's Bridge Over Troubled Water.
0: Oh.
1: Now, the thing is, Styles, he's got a lot in common with the King of Rock and Roll, from his chiselled good looks to the particular way he wiggles his hips. Have you noticed he's got the Elvis Presley hip with it?
0: I thought you were going to say, particularly the way he sits on the toilet.
2: And eats burgers.
1: Let's hope not. He's got the hip wiggle.
0: Oh, right.
1: And he showed off those qualities at Wembley, combined with armour-plated pop smashes like As It Was and Watermelon Sugar.
0: Oh.
1: And he had the audience eating out the palm of his hand.
0: Hands.
1: Of course he did,
0: lovely.
1: Yeah. Arrived, the actual audience, they were there in sequins and feather boas, waistcoats and ties. They held paper hearts aloft during some of the songs, painted red lips on their necks in reference to the star's latest album, Kiss All The Time, Disco Occasionally. I don't think they weren't real kisses, unfortunately.
0: Oh, what a shame.
1: Yes. Mm. Hand-painted signs declaring welcome home, and also one that said, can I be your intern this summer? I think that was quite cocky on that one, yeah. I don't think that's a euphemism either.
0: No.
1: But it was a more left-field statement that caught his attention. There was a particular sign. We have some hard-hitting journalism down here, he observed, highlighting a sign from Ella, who'd come all the way from Sunderland. And Ella's sign says, what's your favourite type of egg?
0: Oh, as you do.
1: As you do.
0: As you do. Hang on a minute. I'm going
1: to
0: guess.
1: You've got one question to ask Harry Styles, and it's what's your favourite type of egg? Apparently, he likes a fried egg, followed closely with a scrambled.
0: I'd like mine. I don't know what that means. Yeah, I'd like mine over
2: rock
0: easy.
2: Rock and roll.
1: I thought you might, yeah. Anyway, Friday night's concert was the first of 12 at Wembley. It breaks a record previously held by Coldplay, who played a run of 10 shows last summer, and Taylor Swift have played 8 in 2024.
0: Wow.
1: But of course, Harry's beat them all. And it's a pattern he's going to adopt in all 7 of the cities on the Together Together tour this year. He's going to Amsterdam, he's going to Sao Paulo, Mexico City, New York, Melbourne and Sydney, as well as London. So if you've got tickets,
0: well done.
1: We hate you.
0: Yeah, we hate you. But I, when you first sort of gave me a little insight into who you were going to be talking about, I didn't think you were talking of Barry Manilow.
1: Why?
0: Why? I don't know. I just thought
1: you've
0: might
1: got Copacabana on your brain again, haven't you?
0: You might be a big fan of our Bazza, but clearly not. No,
2: I wonder what eggs he likes.
1: Plastic.
3: When he doesn't have to move his face to chew.
0: Just a bit of scrambled will be fine for me. Thank you for that. Anyway, showbiz every week here at Sunday Late in Life. Talking of music, by the way, we're heading into a week where there are oodles of gigs going on, including in forests as well. Because, of course, June, July, the summer is always a big time for lots of forests. So, for example, Thetford Forest, very, very big, very good for the ferns and for the nettles.
2: And the nettles.
0: They're a very good group.
2: Are they Irish folk band?
0: but yeah, McFly are there, Nile Rodgers and Chic as well, doing the
1: Wurzels,
0: business.
1: Are they going to be there?
0: No, they're not. Get them off. And of course, closer to me, Parklife on at Heaton Park. Take That, doing a Friday, Saturday, Sunday at the Etihad Stadium. There's Beverly Knight in Aberdeen in Glasgow. The Cooks are on again in a forest, Delamere Forest in Cheshire, and also at Scarborough. Beach Boys and 10cc. Now that's right up your street, Colin.
2: I don't like the really modern ones.
0: They're at the beautiful Peace Hall in Halifax and in Southampton. Paul Weller's in Liverpool. Oh, there's just oodles and oodles and oodles. David Gray's in Derby as well. And Sienna Spiro, or Spyro, if you love The Devil Wears Prada 2, you'll recognise Material Lover.

0: What a voice. And she's not bad either. Sunday Late and Live with Sienna Spiro, or Spiro, or Spira. And Material Lover, of course, if you've watched... Anybody watched The Devil Wears Prada 2 yet?
1: Anybody? Nope. Excellent.
0: Oh.
1: Absolutely loved it.
0: Loved it. And the thing is, when you come to sequels, people always think, oh, it's never as good as the original. Never as good. But what did you make of it, Jess? Did you like it? Did it exceed what you were expecting?
1: Yes, because they were all different characters, but... They just were iconic, and there were some more iconic phrases, and Miranda just being as cutting as ever.
0: Yes.
1: I loved it.
0: A little bitchy, as they say.
1: Yes.
0: A little bitchy, but well worth a watch. During the week, I was tittered. I was during the week because I saw on a socials page, somebody shared with me from the Canterbury Residents Group. Somebody shared to me a picture of the cleaning robot at a Tesco in Canterbury city centre that went out of the door and went AWOL on its own.
2: Strike for freedom.
0: It was just on its way out the door and that was it. It was gone. But absolutely brilliant photo that came out with that one. Now, Thursday, before we head to our... long player, Thursday is International Sushi Day. Mm-hmm. Now, out of the group, is there anybody that turns their nose up at a bit of sushi? Oh, dear.
1: Oh, I don't mind it.
0: Oh, I don't mind. Now, did you know that originally sushi was a method of preserving fish, which was fermented with rice paper and a wrapper of rice used to extend its shelf life. Did you know
2: that? Oh, sounds delicious.
0: Oh, nice. Very nice. And you can... you could, if you ever go to Bangkok, by the way, careful, you could go to Alanan Sushi there, and they've got the impossible £9 sushi challenge.
2: And well, that's quite cheap.
0: Yes. It requires a chef-made massive piece of sushi that weighs over 4 kilos to be consumed in 20 to 40 minutes to win a cash prize and also a shock with a defib. It's ever so good.
2: Oh,
0: really,
2: well, think
0: nice.
2: Of the omega-3s you're getting in there, though.
0: That's right. Well, you wouldn't notice, to be honest with you, if you were out like
2: slide
0: a light.
2: Out the door.
0: Very nice. But as well as International Sushi Day, it's also International Picnic Day. Now, with the heat wave coming, there's going to be lots of picnics and barbecues towards the end of next week around the country. And it's also Clean Air Day, Father's Day, of course, on Sunday. The two are not connected. Clean air day on Thursday, Father's Day next Sunday, of course. If yours,
2: what are you supposed to do for Clean Air Day?
0: Well, I don't fart, perhaps.
3: Get a bit of jiff out and start wiping. I don't know.
0: clean hair day. That's what it is.
2: Everybody, point your Febreze in the air and wave it majestically.
0: That's right. Oh, Lily of the Valley. Ever so nice.
3: She's a lovely lady.
2: Lovely girl.
0: Anyway, there we go. But whatever you're doing next week, remember, it is going to be a bit warm next weekend. Simon's going to be tutting because he's going to be fronting the show. I'm not here.
2: Oh, hey.
0: Yes. Oh,
2: say
0: sorry,
2: what?
0: I didn't tell
2: Jess,
0: you.
2: Jess, the supply teacher's in. We can play up.
0: Yeah, that's
3: right. Everyone gets an instant promotion.
0: It's going to be great. It really is. And, of course, Simon knows all of the format. He knows.
3: Just it's written on the back of an envelope.
0: Yeah, that's right. I think you'll find it's a beer mat, to be honest. But, yes, next Sunday, Sunday Late and Live with Simon in Falaise. It's going to be very good.
3: What
0: very good.
3: A lovely birthday present that will be.
0: It will be. It'll be very nice. How old are you, by the way? Or shouldn't we ask that question? No, we shouldn't really. Old enough to know better. But Jez will be here next week, and we thank him, of course, because we'll be using his knobs to actually produce the show.
2: Oh, we might stay on air then.
0: Anyway,
1: yes, well, he's already tried his knobs on me, hasn't he?
0: Well,
1: and it
0: that's
1: works
0: right.
1: Very well.
0: How lovely. Anyway, let's get on with our long player, Chloe York from Colchester. Lovely to hear from you. She said, I would love to hear from the Happy Mondays, would you?
4: 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Here's your 12 inches of pleasure.

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1: What's your 12 inches of pleasure?
0: We could be playing your choice soon on the show. 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
1: Late and Live
0: with Les Gunn.
2: A very famous performer that was in Aspects of Love.
3: Michael Ball.
4: I've never even heard of it, man.
3: Get a chance.
2: Shane, unfortunately, has got the... He's not very well at the moment in Malaga at the moment. He's just arrived. I can't go out drinking. You don't want liquid at both ends, do you? I'm sat next to a lovely lady who smiled a few times. She went to the toilet a lot. Basically, my head was rolling a little bit. And of course, because I thought I was in this dream, and I ended up in this woman's front. And then all of a sudden, I just heard this woman go, excuse me. And I came out of my dream. And basically, I said, what?
3: Well, realised it was a nightmare.
2: That's right. I said, can I get you a Mars bar off the trolley?
0: Sunday
1: Late and Live
0: with Les Gunn.
2: There's nothing worse than a bit of moist wicker, is there? Because if it lives outside, it'll be very wet at times, wouldn't it, Joanna?
5: Well, yeah, but I don't sit on it when it's wet.
3: A birthday celebration yesterday, so it was a really nice tapas, and a few sangrias were supped.
2: Bingo? No? Just tapas?
3: No.
2: Well done, you, for staying up this late. It must be wonderful. You'll be like Jess as you're approaching about 10 to midnight, where she starts to...
3: Oh, Lord,
4: it's already begun.
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brilliant. Kirsty MacColl and in New England, Sunday Late and Live, as we head towards a bit of quirk and a bit of telly, all coming soon for you.

0: Could you stop playing with that radio of yours? I'm trying to get to sleep.
1: Oh, George, you're very naughty. Very naughty indeed. Too Funky at Sunday Late and Live. And before we go to Quirk, by the way, the Lodger has returned. He's been to a family celebration today involving some of his family that have come across from Nigeria. And, of course, they do the typical Nigerian food, including the jollof rice and lots of spicy things, which I can't eat. My body won't take, and neither will other parts of my body, quite frankly. But there's a bottle of Veuve Clicquot in this picture. And I went, oh, that looks rather nice. And basically, I've shared it with a group. Jess got very excited until he told me, unfortunately, it tipped up in the car. And now most of the bottle is in the footwell. And the contents
2: launched it like a ship.
1: Exactly. Not good news for the Veuve Clicquot. But there's some very nice food there, including some stuff wrapped in vine leaves. I might wear them. It'd be very
3: nice. No packet of discos, though. That's a shame, isn't it?
1: No,
3: really?
1: That's right. Or salt and shake crisps. I'm sorry. There's none of those. Unfortunately, it is all. It looks delicious and it smells gorgeous. Anyway, enough about me. So let's move on with our quirk, because it's very important that we get our final story out this evening. And this is about
2: behavior.
1: Behave.
2: We are at one of the Southern Hemisphere's premier tourist attractions, really. And I'm surprised if none of you have actually been there yet. We are talking about a place that houses more than 60 varieties of fern. It's called The Fernery. Very popular in New Zealand.
1: That's where I live. The Fernery.
2: It's an absolute celebration of the Polypodiopsida.
1: Polypody
3: what?
1: Yeah. Body positive what?
2: Polypodiopsia. It's my drag name.
1: Jess.
2: They can't fit it on the poster, so I couldn't. Basically, this amazing attraction for people has been desecrated in a foul way.
1: Has it
2: absolutely
1: really?
2: Foul way. Right. And I can't work out why you would feel so bad about ferns that you would do this. But basically, The Fernery, it's in Masterton District in New Zealand. If you are booking tickets, book now to avoid booking later. But they had to close it down for at least a day because of the presence of poo.
1: What?
4: Mm. Oh.
1: No, yes. Is it animal?
2: People have been cacking in the ferns.
4: Why would you do such a thing?
1: Hang on. So people have been turning up, basically dropping their pants and presenting.
2: It's not known whether it's people or person, a very prolific pooer. It might just be one person who's maybe on your diet list. I don't know.
1: Flyer.
3: Percy the prolific pooer. I like that. Yeah.
1: Oh no! It's like.
4: But if there's that much, what's the consistency?
3: I don't think we need to know that.
2: Whether it's a bagger or you need to get it up with a scoop or a straw.
4: Exactly.
1: Is there a
4: double bagger?
1: Spatula required? So they don't know who's doing this. They don't know if it's more than one person.
2: No, they don't. But I love the really, and I'm going to say uptight, but that sounds really cruel. The way that they've posted about this and tried to warn people about how this really isn't acceptable. I mean, it doesn't sound like the laid-back New Zealander. It just sounds like somebody really uptight in Oxfordshire. This behaviour is entirely unacceptable. There are several bathrooms within easy walking distance of the fernery. Thank you very much. Some regularly praised toilets just a few minutes. I love the regularly praised toilets. Have you ever submitted a review? And that's not a euphemism.
1: I thought you were actually going to ask me if I'd ever done anything in the fernery.
2: Quite good for wiping, actually.
3: But aren't they also rich in aloe vera as well, I'd have thought.
2: Oh, the smoothness, the clarity. Yeah. Oh, you could eat your dinner off it afterwards.
1: No, I'd be the one that got a nettle leaf. I would have been really unlucky like that. But I've heard the same
2: said... We could get a good clean through with a thistle in.
1: Well, you could. I've heard the same said of bracken. You can, but that could be a bit.
3: Where's the brackenery?
1: That could be. That could be
2: hardcore. That's a bit like Eisel at school.
1: It could be a bit hit and miss or words to that effect.
2: If they had to point it out, the council have really gone to town on saying, I think you'll find that defecating in a public place is criminalised under the Summary Offences Act 1981. And I love the fact that there's an offence where it probably names pooing as a problem.
1: So it seems
2: very specific.
1: Yeah, have they not got like not that you'd be trawling through CCTV looking for a phantom pooer.
2: The cat camera television.
1: The cat camera. But yeah,
4: I feel
3: you're
4: I need
3: on,
4: to know
3: you're
4: more.
3: On cat cam.
1: Yeah, Jess, you definitely do not need to know more. I'm not sure what...
4: I need to know if it's one person. I need to know if it's more. I need to know consistency. I need to know how often, whether it was a one-off event, whether this...
1: I'm not being funny. To be honest with you...
2: CSI Crapperton there. So,
1: Jess would be there with a pipette and a Petri dish. She will. She'll be all over the place. She really would. And you'd need goggles as well.
2: But because it can be a thing, can't it, in some people's workplaces, of having the phantom pooer. Where you've got people leaving messages, dropping kids off where they shouldn't be, in the pool, or not using paper, this kind of thing. And it does happen in offices, doesn't it?
1: Well, in multi-story offices, they use a different floor. Do you not know this?
2: That's devious.
1: I know. It's a bit like Simon's suggestion of putting the bins out. You know what I mean? Basically, use a different floor and then nobody guesses it's you. It's very naughty.
2: I remember a really nasty, dirty protest when I was at school and all the boys were held back. And we were all sent into the hall, and it was like, no one is leaving this school until you've admitted to what you've done in those toilets. Anyway, it turned out, we were in there for about 40 minutes. It turns out it was one of the girls. I know. Yes.
1: That's the kind of school
2: I went to.
1: That's right. And I was going to say it was approved as well, wasn't it? There we are.
2: Headmistress.
1: Anyway, Sunday Late and Live, there's Quirk and Telly's on the way.

0: Sunday Leighton Live. Thank you for joining us. Remember, next week, Simon is hosting. I've got the night off. Yes, it's great. It really is. Sorry. And, of course, the team will be here. Jez, our Jez, will be making a special appearance. But for that, of course, please don't call 999. Everything will be absolutely fine. But looking forward to that. And, I've got some special fried rice to have after 12 tonight. Oh, I can't wait. I really can't. In fact, Simon, could you just finish off the show? That would be
1: a bit of practice. Hey,
2: I'm not contracted till next week.
0: Oh, here we go. Oh, no, it's like dealing with the union.
2: Yeah, everybody has.
0: So we move to telly, final lot, and of course, it is the return of something to Amazon Prime. And do you know what, Jess? I didn't know he'd had health problems. I had no idea. No idea at all.
3: No. So it had it. We speak, of course, of Mr. Clarkson.
0: Yes.
3: And his farm.
0: Yes.
3: So I have loved every series up to now. And you think, is it going to disappoint? It absolutely does not disappoint.
0: Oh.
3: A couple of reviews have said that it turned a bit reality show at one point, and we didn't really need to see him in hospital with all these tubes and stuff. But it did show the stress.
0: Yes.
3: Because it was actually brought on by stress. His tractor wasn't working. They'd had a leak at the farmer's dog. They'd had, you know, so many things had gone wrong. And the next thing, blue lighted, and yeah, he's got a dicky ticker. So he was then brought home, and Lisa, his long-suffering partner, she's brilliant, was trying to feed him kale and Greek yogurt, not at the same time, but neither of them went down very well. Oh, and was it something like pint glasses? He loses 400 pint glasses a week.
0: Oh, the stuff people
3: nick his wine glasses. Yeah. Yes.
0: Unbelievable.
3: And they also nick something out of his urinals, which I didn't. Again, it could be the guy who's pooing in the
2: He gets about a bit.
0: I'll tell you what.
3: It is.
1: The fecal felon.
0: The fecal felon. That's on the menu. I was really, I'll tell you what I did chuckle at. That poor girl that works in the farm shop, where basically one of the people that had been in said that, are you actually Caleb going through transition?
3: I know. I've got to say, you could see it though, couldn't you?
0: I was like, but yeah, I just felt for it. But it was one of those mic drop moments where I was like, that's funny. Very
3: but
0: funny.
3: But Jeremy
0: indeed.
3: Didn't laugh. I do think his staff really do quite like him. I'm
0: they
3: sure.
0: Do.
3: Although, didn't one of the car park attendants do something really awful, really awful, and said that he obviously wasn't very pleased with his job.
0: Oh,
3: and he'd done.
0: Yes, didn't he set fire to the bonfire 3 days early?
3: Yes, yes, they spent a whole day building the bonfire. And I don't know whether he'd been given the chop or something, but anyway, he wasn't pleased with Jeremy, so he burnt it all.
0: Yeah, shall I play this
3: 3
0: clip?
3: Days before. Yeah, I do.
0: Go, thanks.
4: You're going to have a driverless tractor.
5: What's that?
6: Behold my technology at work.
5: That's basically taking my job.
6: That is the Starship Enterprise of farming.
5: That went well.
6: Error detected. Localization. Hitch tour link. Fold off. What?
5: Happy birthday, Gerald.
7: They just run in the like buggy, so I just think they're all cockbirds. How funny to start with. It looks so sad to...
8: I've got bad news. I'm putting the whole farm under restrictions. The ministry will get in touch with you and talk through what you can and can't do.
6: You've got three arteries that feed your heart to keep it pumping. My heart wasn't getting any blood.
9: To be fair, my mother dropped dead of a heart attack at 67.
6: Your third child is due...
9: Potentially ending next week.
10: Ted is in labour.
6: You've got to go.
10: No, not yet. I'll finish this video quickly.
6: You did hear that.
0: I'll just finish this field first.
3: She's 8 centimetres dilated. Cross your leg.
0: Oh,
3: but no, we go from seeing a vet. I love the vet. performing a post-mortem on a dead sheep.
0: Oh, that was...
3: That was quite graphic. But then this one, he's really got... And Caleb's mind is blown. He's really got into automated farming and all the technology, drones, and working out which the most fertile bits of soil were. And he and Lisa had a date night. And they went and drove and sat on the back of the truck and watched these automated robotic machines just getting on with it and turning corners and stuff. And, you know, he said, gone are the days.
0: I couldn't believe, you know, when Caleb said, I don't know who the cores are. And they were performing in the pub, weren't they, in the farmer's
3: yes.
0: dog? And Caleb said, who's the cores? And it was like, how very dare you.
3: They were good though, weren't they?
0: Oh, they were brilliant.
3: I think it's because, they were trying to do something a bit different. But was it before or after that, there was a storm and the entire side of the pub blew off?
0: Yes.
3: I mean, he did have a terrible old time, and thank goodness for Amazon Prime and everything else. Oh, and he also sold his Lamborghini tractor, which was hilarious because it's never worked since the day he bought it.
0: No.
3: And all it was doing as they were trying to sell it was bleeping to say all the things that were wrong with it. So, yes, I can't remember how many episodes there are.
0: 72.
3: Brilliant. And I absolutely race through them because they are hilarious and really educational in equal measure.
0: And what about
3: we love Jeremy.
0: Manky Melon. Oh, he was also doing the farmers. He went to the big farmers'
3: dispute. Protest.
0: The protest as well. So Manky Melons, what would you like to do?
3: Well, I think we'll go for Gorgeous Galas this week.
0: Gorgeous
3: I'm still giving
0: galas.
3: Cantaloupes a wide berth.
0: I thought you might be, yeah.
3: So for Gorgeous Galas, I think I'd give it 4.2.
0: Really? 4.2 out of what, 300?
3: Five.
0: Oh, all right, lovely. And there we are. Sunday Late and Live catches on the podcast. Simon's hosting next week. Have a wonderful week.

J Lo. Ya tú sabes, no hay más nada. Mr. Worldwide. Dale, get on the flow. Dale, get on the flow. Dale, get on the flow. Dale.

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0: you, darling, with all my heart and soul.
1: Why don't you dedicate this? This is a big hit of yours right now, isn't it?
2: Well, I hope she'll accept it, because it's really unexplainable, because I've recorded so many meaningful tunes, the tunes that really mean something and saying something. But this just speaks about a dance. We call it popcorn, and since it's so beautiful, I dedicated her by saying Mother Popcorn.
3: Okay. James Brown.

Let's have this one from 87, Lisa Lisa and Cole Jam, and it's called Head to Toe.